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It's J-Rod. And the iHeartRadio app's got your Chili Peppers podcast with Flea. So, yes, if you want to hear about, I don't know, music being written and some positive messages from Flea, well, I mean, I'll check it out.

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Ozzy Osbourne is the Prince of Darkness, or at least was the Prince of Darkness. 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

94 Rock. We're getting ready for a trip. My family is. And my daughter came up to me. She goes, can I get this Nirvana shirt? I was like, sure, because we're at Target. I said, give me three songs from Nirvana. And she did. And she named this one, too.

0: 94 Rock. It's J-Rod. So we announced our iHeartRadio Music Festival again. It's coming to Vegas this September. I'm saying Muse is going to be there. Weezer, Snoop Dogg. I mean, it's Goo Goo Dolls are going to be there. I mean, if you want to be there too, we've got trips you can win and all kinds of stuff. Plus $1,000. So it's airfare, hotel, tickets to both nights show, $1,000 spending cash. 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

0: 94 Rock. So America turning 250 this year means you're going to reap the benefits of the birthday presents. 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You don't get all of that. You get $2,500, man. So you can do the Great American Getaway. You can go off to Vegas to see a show that you want to see. But we go there all the time. So let's say you want to go East Coast. Maybe you want to go ahead and pay a bill. You can do whatever you want with your money. Just listen for a keyword tomorrow morning, starting here several times a day. You're going to do it. And then when you hear the keyword, take it to 94rock.com and you could win.
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0: 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Now, there's a term out called wildflowering. 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

94 Rock. Can you believe it's almost been a year since Ozzy Osbourne has passed away? 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Jack Osbourne got the big chunk of it because he is the executor of Ozzy Osbourne's estate. So, basically, he's in charge of, like, Ozfest and the music rights and everything else. Sharon Osbourne got her part. Kelly Osbourne must be starving. It's not a joke. She's probably pretty bad off right now. 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

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Now, if somebody came up to you and handed you money and ran away, they usually rob somebody. 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

They say the only guarantees in life are death and taxes. 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

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Next 15 coming up, Aerosmith, Def Leppard, Offspring. 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Come on. It's a Sunday night. What else are we going to do? Let's party together. Go ahead. Get your rock face on. The angry one. Do it. Right.

0: It was an old video I saw yesterday on TikTok with the Offspring, 94 Rock. They were playing Bottle Rock Fest, and Ed Sheeran comes out and performs with them. Now, that festival is kind of like the iHeartRadio Music Festival, which we just announced the other day. And we're giving you chances to win trips to go to Vegas. All I'm saying is, if you want to see Muse, and you want to see Weezer, and you want to see Snoop Dogg, and BTS, if you know who that is, K-pop. Yeah, yeah, biggest band in the world. Okay, so yeah, if you want to see all these people, I would listen here tomorrow.
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got Zeppelin coming up, Kiss on the way, Guns N' Roses. I mean, we might have time for some Van Halen. It just depends on you. I mean, if you want Van Halen, go ahead and go to the iHeartRadio app, tap the talkback mic, and tell me. Yeah, play me some Van Halen. Hell yeah, J. Rollins is Van Halen. Say that and we'll do it. Leaves of

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Guaranteed human.

0: Guns N' Roses coming to Vegas this August at Allegiant. You can see it if you got the cash. You ready for Drowning Pool on 94 Rock?
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Rolling Stones on 94 Rock. It's one of those vinyls I didn't realize I had. And when you go through your vinyl collection, you start going, who really liked Jethro Tull? I mean, you know, the albums are okay. They were my father-in-law's before he passed, and we inherited them. Now you'll see Foo Fighters and Weezer, and Guns N' Roses and Metallica in there, and Raising the Coolest Kid Ever. I swear to you, my friends. 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

94 Rock. I had a dream last night about Megadeth. Like, I was at a festival, and Dave Mustaine came out. The rest of the band didn't make it to the show on time. So he went out with his guitar and just played. And people loved it. I'm like, man, if that really happened, that would be

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1: 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You're guaranteed to have to turn it over at least three times before you get it right. 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

94 Rock. Now, the NBA Finals have been going on, and the first two games were in San Antonio. Celebrities from New York started showing up, and they're like, well, we didn't have New Yorkers getting tickets. Well, I'm like, duh, they're celebrities, stupid Spur fans. Well, game two, Bon Jovi was there, and they played Living on a Prayer, and he just stood up and smiled and sang and everything else. And I think he got booed because, I mean, you know, the guy's from New Jersey. He's obviously a Knicks fan, duh. Next game is tomorrow night, what, 6:30 our time, 8:30 Eastern. So, yeah, if you want to watch the NBA Finals, go ahead and do it. And I'm not a Knicks fan, but go Knicks.

Alice in Chains. Zeppelin. Metallica. 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

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What's up? 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

I'm Thor. 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

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Guaranteed human.

0: just so damn big. I mean, it's big, and it's.
1: But you're not driving around.
0: No, thank God. You got people
1: you know out there.
0: Yeah,
1: so.
0: That's the way to do it. Yeah. And the friend that I'm going to hang out with, he's an old friend of mine from high school. He said the hack is fly into Burbank. Don't fly into LAX. It's way better flying into Burbank. So that's what I'm doing.
2: That's what we do. Yeah.
0: Yeah. And so I can't believe you've never been to LA. No. It's just vast. I mean, when I went to New York City, it's big. New York City's big.
2: But it's all crammed together.
0: Right. Yeah.
1: I've been to San Diego. I've been to San Francisco. I just didn't have a reason to go to LA.
0: Right. Okay. All right. Yeah.
1: It just seemed like if I went, it would be a pain in the ass.
0: That's the best way to describe LA. It's a pain in the ass.
2: But you have a local who can, they know all the hacks.
0: Yeah, yeah. He lives in Hollywood proper. So that's where I'll be hanging.
2: He'll know when to go places, how to get there, what roads to take and not to take.
1: You could visit Kostaki. Doesn't he live out there?
2: Oh, you could.
0: Yeah, he sure does.
1: Yeah, he could show you around.
0: I didn't even think of that, man.
1: How fun would that be?
0: Well, you know, my buddy Mike that I'm going to hang out with, he plays drums with a band out there. And works pretty much every weekend with this band all over the L.A. area. And he was telling me some stories about a week ago. He's like, dude, so we had this gig in So-So. I'm like, I don't even know where the hell that is. Goes, well, we start at 8, so I had to get out of the house about 5:30 to get there in time. I'm like, oh, my God. Oh, man. That's like a hardcore day trying to go over the West Side. It's going to take you, what, an hour tops here
1: and
0: in
1: that's
0: Albuquerque?
1: Just a that's fact every, of life
2: That's
1: there.
2: Every day, yeah.
0: That's just the way it goes. Speaking of the World Cup, though. The head of the White House FIFA World Cup 2026 task force says that this event is presenting law enforcement with unprecedented challenges. That's Rudy Giuliani is the guy. He says law enforcement is leaning in and prepared for what will likely be a manic 40 days of the World Cup. Over 400 law enforcement agencies are working in tandem with the government and private security organizations to keep stadiums, fan festivals, base camps, and hotels secure. In all, there will be 48 teams playing 78 matches in 11 cities over the span of 39 days.
2: Yay!
0: Yeah, I don't know if you've heard or not, but the World Cup tends to be a pretty big deal.
1: Yes, I believe it.
0: And you know, man, and I don't want to be disrespectful because I soccer's okay, I guess. But, you know, I got to be honest with you. I see the excitement, and I've watched World Cup matches before, and you can't help but get a little bit caught up in the excitement, but I just don't really care all that much.
1: Yeah.
2: That's how a lot of people feel.
0: Yeah. I mean, I tried really hard, and I'm just like, man, what am I not getting?
2: Did you ever play? I think that's part of it.
0: I was a little kid.
2: Yeah,
0: little,
2: I think people that play, it's like golf. Yeah, who would ever watch golf on TV until you start playing golf? And you're like, oh, I'm going to watch some golf. So I wonder if it's kids that grow up playing soccer and it got more popular.
0: Yeah, it could be. I mean, those dudes are running the whole time they're out there. I mean, don't get me wrong. The athletic prowess, it's obvious. It's great. These guys are really good. It's fun to watch these dudes doing certain things. Yeah. But at the same time, do I care? Not really.
2: Talk about flopping. You can see some amazing flopping.
0: All right, that part's entertaining. But other than that, you know, yeah. I mean, if you tell me it's going to be great, I'll believe you. I'll trust you. But will I watch it myself? Man, probably not. I got to be honest.
1: But it's going to be all around you.
0: Oh, yeah. I know.
1: All around you, the excitement.
0: Oh, yeah.
2: You're going to be part of it whether you want to or not.
0: That's for sure. Yeah. All right, what do you got for local news headlines?
1: A moped driver died in a crash. Authorities investigated a small plane crash.
0: Where was the moped crash?
1: It was Blazuni and San Pablo.
0: Okay, yeah, I saw about that because we saw another really nasty accident on Saturday. On the Coors Bypass that involved a bike. Wasn't a good time to be.
1: A bicycle?
0: No, a motorcycle. Oh, sorry, but yeah, go ahead.
1: Two fast food employees in Deming were hospitalized after exposure to a hazardous substance. And the city of Albuquerque released a new bicycle map.
0: Okay, we'll talk about all that when we get towards the top of the hour. Hang on a minute.
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2: We are going to talk with Anthony Maras about 8:50 this morning. He's the guy who directed that new movie, Pressure, with Brendan Fraser, the Normandy invasion movie that just came out. Okay. Which we damn near went and saw this weekend. At the last minute, we changed our minds. My wife was like, oh, it's the new Brendan Fraser movie? Oh, yeah, okay, cool.
3: Oh, he's cute.
2: And then she snaps. Oh, wait, this is like that World War II one, right? And yeah, she goes, you can't expect me to go and see some combat movie tonight, Rob. And I was like, oh, man, I almost got it by her. Almost.
3: Oh. You should have said it was like, it's like a fun rom-com.
2: Yeah, it's so I didn't get a chance to check it out. But we'll talk to that guy about 8:50 this morning. That'll be kind of cool.
3: Yeah.
2: And tomorrow we're going to be talking with the daughter of one Richard Pryor, the legendary Richard Pryor.
3: What is she hawking?
2: A book about him.
3: Okay.
2: So, yeah, we'll talk to her 8:20 tomorrow. Anyways, let's get going. Here's traffic.
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12: NBC News Radio, I'm Michael Kastner. Israel says it launched retaliatory airstrikes across large portions of Iran, despite President Trump claiming he asked them not to. The strikes came after Iran fired a barrage of missiles at Israel on Sunday. Israel says all of those attacks were intercepted. Six people are recovering from injuries after a stabbing spree at New York's Penn Station. That's a busy railway station that lies directly below Madison Square Garden, where the Knicks are hosting San Antonio for Game 3 of the NBA Finals tonight. Police were able to track down the suspect and take him into custody. Charges are pending. OpenAI is reportedly still working on a so-called super app. More from Tammy Trujillo.
13: The Financial Times says it will be rolled out in a few weeks with an updated version of ChatGPT. The super app is supposed to combine AI agents and coding tools so OpenAI can attract more customers ahead of an expected IPO.
12: And on Wall Street, before the opening bell, stock futures are in the green. Michael Kastner, NBC News Radio.
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1: Oh, you're a fucking genius, huh? Who forged your transcript, dickhead?
0: Skyler.
1: A lot of fucking da.
0: And Mahoney.
1: Last I heard, he was happily married to a 12-year-old boy living on a beach in Thailand.
2: God, it's a little harsh.
3: Yeah, it is.
2: I didn't expect to hear dickhead this early in
4: Me
2: the morning.
4: Me neither, man. But look, there it is, confronting you.
2: Yeah.
4: Just right in your face.
2: Oh, it's not, you're used to that.
4: Man. Do you know, I was out in Rio Rancho this weekend.
2: Oh.
4: After we just finished talking all about Rio Rancho, and I was out there in Rio Rancho.
2: Were you
4: deep
2: all wide,
4: in Rio Rancho?
2: Wide-eyed, like a little boy in the big city looking around at all the stuff they
4: have. They've got a Schlotzky's right on the main drag there.
2: Can you imagine?
4: They got a Long John Silver's right there on the main drag.
5: Yeah.
4: They got a Target.
5: Everything.
4: Oh, it's all out there.
5: Yeah.
4: My God. Give me Albuquerque any day.
5: Really?
4: Yeah. I got to be honest.
2: What's the hang? What's the problem?
4: Well, you know, the wife and I were driving through there, and we were looking around. And we're like, you know, remember when this whole area was all new and shiny and everybody was moving out here, early 80s, mid 80s, and it was like a big exodus of people going out to. Now it's just old and decrepit like the rest of Albuquerque, some of the neighborhoods, you know?
5: Oh, well, the old.
4: They've been out there a while. They've been out there a good 40, 50 years, and yeah, they're showing wear and tear just like parts of Albuquerque, right?
2: Just like, aren't we all showing
4: yes,
2: a little wear and tear?
4: Yes, we certainly are. We certainly are.
5: Yeah.
4: Boy, I remember when you would take your lunch at Intel and you'd have to drive all the way to the bottom of the hill to the Wendy's down there because there was nothing in Rio Rancho at the
2: right.
4: time. They get everything now. So good for you, Rio Rancho. Good for you. So I have tickets to AEW Wrestling. That's happening on Wednesday, June 24th at Rio Rancho Event Center. That's your prize if you know Monday Morning Movie Trivia, but it's not that time yet. Let's get traffic.
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4: Friday's ranking, if you missed it, here you go. All right, are you ready for ranking? Because I'm curious for your thoughts on these. There, Skyler.
5: All right.
4: Being the female that you are, so let's...
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4: All right, things that guys might think are romantic... But girls are saying that they are not.
2: Oh, what a disappointment, too, for the guy. He's all excited. He thinks he's going to do something romantic, and he's all worked up in his head. He's got the whole scenario planned out. And then she's going to be so impressed with my romantic skills. I'm going to do that thing with my thing and her thing and our things. It's going to be so great.
5: Quit talking about your thing.
2: And then the time comes, and it's like, a disappointment.
4: You got to read the room, too.
2: Yeah.
4: You kind of have to read the room, you know?
2: But I did that thing. What about our things? No, nothing.
4: Yeah, nothing.
2: You get no nothing.
4: You know, my wife is she revels in being a wallflower. She wants to be a wallflower.
2: Right.
4: She doesn't like attention.
2: She doesn't want the spotlight.
4: Nothing. Yeah. No, she's good with just being behind the scenes woman. She's good with it.
2: She's fine. Just leave her be.
4: Yeah. And I remember one time, it was our anniversary. And I bought her a big, giant thing of flowers, really cool-looking flowers. Mm-hmm. And I told the waiter at the restaurant, hey, when you bring our food out, we bring these out, too. And he did, and she turned all red. She looked at me, Rob! And I was like, what?
5: She
4: goes, don't do that. And I was like, God damn, I can't win for losing.
2: Yeah. Did you send her a barbershop quartet once?
4: I did.
5: No, well, that's embarrassing.
4: That was meant to be embarrassing, but not the flowers. Come on.
5: The flowers, that's sweet.
4: Yeah.
5: And everyone's looking at you. I'd have been like, yeah,
4: but she got pissed.
5: Oh.
4: I'm like, what's that guy? What a guy got to do? To quote the Jonas Brothers.
2: Because you were thinking after dinner.
4: Isn't that their tune? What a guy got to do?
2: Who knows?
4: What a guy got to do?
2: You were figuring after this dinner, we're going to go home and it's go time.
4: Go time.
2: Mm-hmm. Yeah.
4: No, it was no
2: Daddy
4: time.
2: Daddy earned it.
4: It was no time.
5: Oh,
2: no time.
5: That's sad.
4: All because I decided to make an attempt at romance.
2: Right.
5: You send the flowers to the office because then all the other ladies get jealous.
4: That's what I've heard. But I bet you if you send them to the office and you're not there, then I bet you flowers are so played at this point. The woman gets it and she's like, oh, it might be a quick sniff. And you do?
5: I do. I love flowers. Love getting them, but I don't because then my cats try and eat them, and then they puke.
2: Oh, yeah. So. But it seems so romantic.
4: We learn something about you every day.
5: I love flowers.
4: I had no idea you were a flower chick.
2: Yeah, she's all plant lady and flower.
4: No, but I mean, but that's different. So you want them, though.
5: I like flowers. They're pretty in the house.
4: Do you get them a lot?
5: No, because I can't because my cat tries to eat them.
4: Oh, you just
5: and
4: said
5: then
4: that,
5: she pukes all over the house after she knocks it over and glass shatters.
2: But at the office, you think it's going to be all romantic all day and people are going to be jealous, like you said.
5: Yeah,
2: and instead,
5: jealous.
2: By 10:30, the vase is in the sink and the kitchenette at the office half full of water and the flowers are in the trash.
5: Oh, I don't think so. They're at your desk for as long as possible. So all the other women can see them and be jealous.
4: You said your cat would eat the flowers, though?
5: Yeah.
4: You know, leave it to her to ruin everything.
2: Yeah, Skylar.
5: My cat?
4: Yeah.
5: Oh, my.
4: Your cat. It ruins a romantic evening every time. Okay. Now, they were all pretty much of the same ilk, so we don't get a vast number of runners-up tonight. We go right with number 10.
5: Okay,
4: so let's begin. Do not propose to her at somebody else's wedding.
2: Oh, no.
5: Oh, of course not.
4: It's not about you. It's about the couple. And don't propose in public while you're at it, too. No ball games, no concerts, nothing like that, please.
2: Yeah. Mm-hmm. How about on the 94 Rock morning show?
4: That's happened.
2: A special moment.
4: That's happened.
2: Yeah.
4: So that's happened a couple of times, as a matter of fact. Yeah.
2: Skylar, there's a reason I'm on one knee.
5: Yeah.
2: It's because I have to take a dump and I'm going to have to wait until after the power rankings. It's got nothing to do with
4: I
2: you.
4: I seem to conceded. Remember a guy getting on one knee and proposing on stage at a concert.
2: Oh, man.
4: And I don't think it went well.
2: That's a risky move.
4: A big time risky move.
5: Know somebody God, that did that.
4: Yes. Somebody did that. And the girl was like, she could tell what was going on. Yeah, yeah. I think like real quickly. Yeah.
2: I
4: think like real quickly the girl kind of looked over and her eyes got all wide and she was like, oh, I think I know what's going on. No. And no.
2: Right.
4: Boom. Ouch.
2: Oh, yeah. I forgot about that.
4: That's very.
5: Oh, she said no?
4: It was somebody else. But yes, I've seen it happen on stage where a big no happens. It's not fun. It's not fun. Everybody feels bad. You can you can almost audibly hear, if I'm the band that's about to go on stage after a failed proposal, I'm going to open with.
2: Yeah. Even the guys in the audience are like, oh,
4: what a bitch.
5: Yeah.
4: What a bitch.
5: But you do have that risk.
4: God. They don't even take into account that the dude's got chronic diarrhea when they're at home and she's always cleaning the bowl. She turned him down on stage. What a bitch.
2: Right. Why? Would you marry a guy with chronic diarrhea?
4: No, probably not. No, I probably wouldn't. So.
3: 9.
4: Ordering my food for me. I can do that just fine myself. Thank you.
2: Do people do that?
5: Yeah, that's weird. Guess.
2: That seems like 1940 or something.
4: See, I feel like if you're going to try and be chivalrous like that, there's a way to do it. And I don't think you order for the woman, but you let the woman go first.
2: Yeah.
4: So that way you're still kind of, you're doing the right thing manners wise.
5: Right.
4: But you're not taking away her autonomy.
2: Right. Well, and also you're finding out how much it's going to cost for her meal so that you can then order appropriately so you don't have to spend too much.
4: Yes.
2: You know, you can
4: pick
2: the lower priced item on the menu for yourself.
5: Unless it's like a restaurant where I don't know what the stuff is. Like if you took me to a French restaurant, I'd be like, oh.
4: Do they have French restaurants?
2: Sure.
4: Which ones?
2: I don't know about now. They have in the past.
4: But yeah, but do they now?
2: You mean in
4: Albuquerque? Because I mean, I see Italian food. I see Chinese food. I see Mexican food. I see Thai. I see Korean.
2: Right.
4: I see Greek. I see every nationality. But I don't see a French restaurant
2: anymore.
4: Not
2: as in style as it used to be, but I'm sure there are restaurants that do serve some good French cuisine.
4: But I don't think Le Peep counts.
2: They might not be called Chez whatever.
4: They don't have to be called Chez.
2: Oh, you know what I mean? Like a full-on French name.
4: What is a French restaurant in town? Rob at 94rock.com.
2: Patrice. Where are you, buddy?
4: He'll know. He'll know for sure. Okay. 8. I am a dude who learned this lesson young. Dudes think lingerie as a gift is a romantic gesture, but it really is just a gift for yourself, not her.
5: Yeah, it's true.
2: Have you ever done the lingerie thing, Snide?
5: Oh, no, because I've gotten it. And then I put it on. I'm like, ugh.
4: What was the problem?
5: I'm so fat.
2: In the bathroom crying.
4: I know what happened. You forgot to trim it up, didn't you?
2: Oh, yeah.
5: Oh, it's not even that. It's just the fat hanging over everything. So I'm like, ugh.
2: I'll wear it, but we can't turn the lights on.
5: Then I put back on my moo-moo.
2: Yeah.
4: She was disappointed because she put the lingerie on and it looked like Captain Lou Albano with a COVID mask on.
2: Yeah. Pretty much.
5: Sure. Sure, that's exactly why.
4: That wasn't nice. I'm sorry. Stop it. Expensive gifts can be romantic, but it's not about the money. It's about the amount of thought that you put into it, ultimately.
2: Skylar?
4: See, you
5: I'll
4: can't
5: take
4: win.
5: An expensive gift any day.
2: That's what I thought.
5: Because if I don't like it, I return it, and I got the money.
2: Yeah, now you're thinking.
4: So. See, now that, okay, that's wrong. Because if I'd have given, let's say an expensive gift, let's say $500.
5: Yeah, okay? Well, I've never had
4: so I'd get
5: that.
4: You something that's $500.
5: Yeah.
4: I'm just throwing out a figure.
5: Right.
4: And you decide, you know, man, I don't really want this or I don't really right. like this, but it's got to be worth $500. I could exchange it and get something I want for $500.
5: Yeah. No, what's wrong with that?
4: Because if I gave you $500 in an envelope, then it would be tacky because I gave you cash. Right. And then I would get penalized because instead of just eliminating the middleman and giving you $500, you're going to do it your way.
5: But wouldn't you be more upset if I kept $100 gift but never did or wore it or whatever? Let's say it's jewelry and I never wore it. And you're like, hey, I paid $500 for that. It's still in the damn box.
4: No, honestly, I would probably have forgotten all about it by the next day.
2: Yeah, he wouldn't care. All he cares about is that you put out for that romantic
4: exactly.
2: gesture. And once that's done, who cares what you do with
4: it? Yeah, I don't so care what you do with it. Once we're done, you do whatever the hell you want with whatever.
2: Yeah, you can go sell the Rush box set and make the money whatever you want.
0: Thanks.
4: One thing that's not romantic is telling me you almost bought me something. Like, I almost bought you flowers. Almost. So what happened then? Don't be all talk and no action.
2: Yeah.
5: Well, why would you even do that?
2: I almost bought you a yacht. Yeah, almost.
4: Mm-hmm. Okay, moving on.
0: 5.
4: This is a good one. This girl says, and this is from Amy, and she says, a back massage after a hard day's work, especially if you're only back massaging me as a form of foreplay. Trust me, if you're proposing a back massage, I know where that's going. And it's obviously from the thingy poking into my lower back that you think I can't feel, but I can. It's kind of pathetic. You're like a horny little puppy.
2: Just trying to give a back massage, oh, that's all. It's all about you, babe. That's a, well, then why are your pants off?
5: Well,
4: it's what she says. It's obvious from the thingy poking into my lower back that you think I can't feel, but I can. It's kind of pathetic. You're like a horny little puppy.
2: That thingy, boy, it'll take over.
4: It'll get you every time. Every time.
0: 4.
4: Doing household chores for me once in a while. Dishes, laundry, etc. Don't make it a one-off. Like an exceptional demonstration of your love and support for me. Do it more often.
5: Wow.
4: Okay.
2: Mm-hmm. Yeah. How many times late at night in a bed is he going, come on, I did the dishes
4: that one time.
2: I vacuumed.
4: Yeah.
0: 3.
4: As a dude, I'm trying to play along with this power ranking, but for the life of me, I can't think of anything romantic on my side that woman wouldn't see as romantic. But then again, romantic gestures as seen by a woman is kind of like a craving. I don't think women even know what is romantic. Depending on their emotional state of mind, it could be something as small as walking out of the room when you have to bust ass.
5: that's kind of true, though.
2: What a wonderful man.
5: That's kind
4: of
5: true.
4: You're like, baby.
5: Excuse me, honey. I go out there and just let it rip and come back in.
4: I love you so much. I love you so much. You're the last. Matter of fact, here's how much I love you.
2: And she's like, oh,
4: back in.
5: That's my sweetie.
4: But you got to be careful because you could trail it back in. It happens.
2: Yeah, that'd be
5: right. You gotta wait a few seconds.
4: What you should do if you're gonna bust ass in the other room is you should count to 20 before you come back in.
2: Right,
4: because it's gonna stay with you otherwise.
5: Yeah.
4: Okay. Two. Ankles behind ears. It's not romantic. It's just banging.
2: Is that from a male or a female? Is it from a female?
4: That was from a man.
2: Yeah, I was going to say, no woman says ankles behind ears.
4: Right. Well, man, I really need to attract him. And, you know, I could wear earrings. What earrings should I use? Hey, I know. How about my knees? That'll do it.
2: That'll do it.
4: That's pretty good.
2: Yeah.
4: Okay. And then
3: number one.
4: This is a three-pronged answer from this gal. She said, one, prancing around naked and everybody's flopping, or excuse me, prancing around naked and everything's flopping around this way and that. Two, grabbing my boobs from behind unexpectedly, like when I'm doing dishes. And three, watching Babylon 5 on date night.
2: Man.
4: Babylon 5. Do they still have that?
2: He is Don Juan, isn't he? Grabbing the boobs and dancing around naked, flopping
4: balls
2: about.
4: Flopping everywhere. Yeah. He's got Babylon 5 on the big screen.
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2: One person is dead after a moped crash in southeast Albuquerque. So the accident was reported Saturday near Zuni and San Pablo. Investigators said the moped driver was at fault as they sped through a red light and then got hit by a vehicle. Nobody inside the vehicle was injured.
3: Man, we saw a really bad accident involving a motorcycle on the Coors Bypass right by Cibola High School.
4: Oh, yeah.
3: Late Saturday afternoon. It was 4 or 5 in the afternoon. And you could see all the lights as we were heading back into town. But you could see what was going on to the left as we drove by. And it was just like, man, it takes a certain set of balls to ride a motorcycle around town.
4: Yeah.
3: You know what I mean?
2: Yeah.
3: Jeez.
2: Sure does.
3: Or a moped for that matter, right?
4: Ride a bicycle.
3: Are you suggesting we just stay home?
4: We can do everything with remote. You know, we can remote view, according to Birdie.
3: Yeah, that's true.
2: Oh, that would be fun.
4: Yeah, let's just do that.
2: Mm-hmm. Three people are recovering from a small plane crash in Doñana County. So the crash happened Friday morning, not far from the Doñana County Airport. One person had to be rescued from the aircraft. Moments ahead of the incident are still under review. And former New Mexico Lieutenant Governor Casey Luna has died. Luna served under Bruce King from 1991 to 1995.
3: I remember Casey Luna. Sure. Didn't he have a car dealership?
2: He was a sprint car driver.
3: Thank you. Yeah, I knew he did. Yeah.
2: He was 95.
3: Damn.
2: Yeah. There's your news.
3: For making it to 95, I suppose. Cool. Yeah. Okay, like I said, I've got AEW wrestling tickets I'll give away if you get movie trivia right. That'll be coming up right after the break. Stay close.
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12: 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Late 8 o'clock hour, we'll be talking with Anthony Matas, who's the creator of that new movie, Pressure, which is the story of the Normandy invasion, but it's not the story you think, apparently. I've been doing some reading about it. Didn't get a chance to see it yet. And apparently, it was all the debate behind the weather forecast before they finally decided to go in and get her done. Interesting slant on that, I think. So, we'll talk to him at about 8:50. Van Tate on at 9 o'clock. Ladies and gentlemen,
1: The San Antonio Spurs go into Madison Square Garden down 2-0.
13: Yeah. You think it's going to be in a fever pitch there?
1: Oh, my God. A sweep, maybe? It's looking like that's entirely probable. I mean, who knows? I wouldn't count San Antonio out. But, man, the city of New York has got to be just a seething cauldron. And just under the surface, it's fixing to erupt.
13: Yeah.
1: I don't think you'll ever see the city of New York go more nuts about a sports team than if the Knicks win the championship this time around. That's a big, big deal.
13: It's a big deal.
1: Yep.
13: Now you heard about the controversy with not being able to have the watch parties outside.
1: No.
13: Because Trump's going to go. And they're all saying, so they can't have the watch parties out, the big screens outside and all that. So they're going to cancel all those.
1: Why can't they?
13: New York is pissed.
1: Because of security concerns? Yeah. Oh, yeah.
13: So they're saying, don't come.
1: Yeah, stay home, dude.
13: Yeah.
1: Oh, man. Yeah, I would be pissed off, too.
13: Yeah. So if he does, they're going to boo the hell out of him.
1: Oh, yeah. Well, he's going to, I'm sure. Why would he stop now, right? Oh, yeah, that's not cool at all. Wow.
13: That's what I hear anyway. I'm not there.
1: Well,
13: Al, what do you hear?
1: Yeah, that's what, you know, because I've been told by a few of my friends who have lived in New York City who tell me, hey, there's tons of Yankees fans, but there's some Mets fans. There's tons of Giant fans, but there's some Jets fans. There's tons of Rangers fans, but there's some Islanders fans. But nobody likes the Nets. Everybody's a Knicks fan. Everybody's a Knicks fan. So that town is going to freaking blow. It's going to be cool to see, I think. I'm excited.
13: Well, it's not over yet.
1: No, not even close.
13: But it's looking like it.
1: It might as well be. Going into Madison Square Garden down 0-2, my God, it's not good. Interesting thing happened to me this week. Actually, it's not interesting at all. But the wife and I went out to Santa Ana Star Casino on Saturday night. And we had a very nice dinner, and we watched Game 3 of the Stanley Cup Final on the big screen at Legend Sportsbook, a freaking legendary double overtime game. It was awesome.
13: Cool.
1: And then we were waiting outside of Quesada's Comedy Club, just kind of waiting to go in for the 9:30 show, right? And so there's obviously a casino right outside there, so I'd sit down, and I'm playing video poker. Just waiting for the 9:30 show to start up. And they're playing music over the... You know how they play music in the casinos?
13: Sure.
1: And I heard a song come on that I haven't heard, I swear to God, since 1977. I haven't heard that song, like, at all. And before I know it, I knew all the lyrics to that song. And I haven't heard it in that long. And it was like, how the hell did I remember that? How did I retain that? It was Rhinestone Cowboy by Clint Campbell.
14: Oh, that's a fun
13: song. Like, it is. It was a smash hit back then.
1: How the hell
13: day.
1: Did I remember the words to that? I haven't heard that song in 50 freaking years.
13: Right. You were such a fan at the time, I guess.
1: Yeah. I guess I was. No, I wasn't. But then I was like, man, how did I remember the words to that? And then the very next song to come on was Moonlight Feels Right by Starbuck.
13: Oh,
1: and I remembered all the words to that one, too.
13: Right.
1: God, I'm old.
14: Were you just singing along?
1: No, I wasn't, but I in my head, I knew what words were coming up next. And I was like, man, how the hell did I remember that?
13: My sister was a huge fan of the song Rhinestone Cowboy. So she had the album, and it was a big thing.
1: You know, I used to think when I was a kid, there were different words to that song. You know, it said, getting cards and letters from people I don't even know.
13: Right.
1: And offers coming over the phone.
13: Yeah.
1: I always thought he said it was old folks coming over the phone.
13: Oh, my.
1: I had no idea.
13: That's the weirdest sex line I've ever heard of.
1: It's pretty strange, man. It's pretty strange. Went to the comedy club, though, and we saw a comedian. April Macy was her name.
13: Yeah.
1: She was pretty damn funny. We had a good time out there. That's a good time. If you haven't tried it out yet, you should. It was fun, man. Good dinner and a good comedy show. It was ended up being a fun night, man.
13: Excellent.
1: So, yeah, so if you haven't checked
13: it out. Was Ryan out there? Did he?
1: I ran into
13: him. Did he give you the VIP treatment?
1: No. he offered. I didn't take him up on it. But I walked in and I texted him, said, hey, we're going to be hanging out for a while. And then I look over and he's standing right over there in the entrance. He works Saturday nights. And so he said, hey, man, you could probably still get a decent table inside the sports book if you want to go and watch the hockey game. We walked right in there and got right in the center. It was cool, man. We had fun. That hockey game went double overtime, by the way, and was really tight. So it was cool, man. We had a good night. So I would recommend that's good time out there, man.
13: Yeah, absolutely. No doubt about it. How'd you do with the gambling?
1: Well, I lost 40.
13: Oh, all right.
1: You know,
13: that's your limit, right?
1: That's usually my limit, 40 bucks. So I put two 20s in there, and when the second one ran out, I tap out at that point.
13: Yeah.
1: You got a limit? Or do you go and do that kind of thing?
13: I go to the poker table.
1: Okay. Playing for real.
13: Yeah. And then usually it's a tournament. So you don't, you know, you have a buy-in. And then you just last as long as you can last.
1: Right.
13: And I made a bunch of final tables. I made some money. But when it's like just, I don't really do slots. Uh-huh. But video poker, yeah, it's fine.
1: It's all right.
13: Yeah.
1: I got up, I put 20 in. You always bet max credits. That's the only way you're going to make any money. So you bet max credits. And I ran it up to about 46 bucks really quick on my first 20.
13: Yeah.
1: And the wife's like, cash out. You've doubled your money. Cash out. I'm like, why? We're not, the show didn't even start for another 45 minutes, man.
13: Right.
1: It's 26 bucks. I mean, 26 bucks is 26 bucks, but how do you stop? You can't stop right there.
13: Right.
1: And then once I got below 20, I got it down about 15 bucks. She said, see, you've lost the whole thing. And I was like, well, I could cash out now, but what's the point?
13: Right.
1: So you just go ahead and run it out.
13: You're going to try and make it back.
1: Yeah. You're not going to make it back.
13: Things are going to turn around. I can feel it. I can feel it.
1: Did not happen. Did not happen, man. What do you got for a word today, Snidely? What you got for me?
15: Accoutrement.
13: Accoutrement.
1: Accoutrement. Mm-hmm. So if you're picked out an outfit and you got two or three necklaces that go with it and a couple of bracelets and some earrings and maybe a certain color of eyeshadow, then you've got all the accoutrement to your
13: outfit. It's a little something extra, outfit, right?
1: Yeah. Yeah,
13: something goes along with other things to make them better, something like that.
14: It's a piece of clothing or equipment that's used for a certain place or a certain activity.
1: Oh,
14: they gave like a soldier's outfit as an example.
13: It's an accoutrement.
1: That's not even close to what we said, is it?
13: I always thought it was more like what you were talking
14: about.
13: Well,
14: I mean, I guess if the girl's all getting all sassied up to pick up men, that would be part of it, right?
1: Okay.
14: That would make sense if she's putting on the whole deal.
1: Sure.
14: Accoutrement.
1: Accoutrement.
13: I thought it was
1: from
13: more
1: the
13: like
1: French.
13: A little something extra, like you'd have a beef dish and then everything around it. Like the sides and everything that went along with it would be the accoutrement.
14: I guess it could be as far as a meal.
1: Mashed potatoes could be an accoutrement.
14: I guess.
1: It could. Good. What's your Urban Dictionary word?
13: Today it's the placebo button. The placebo button.
1: Okay.
13: It's traffic related. It's the button on the traffic lights that pedestrians use. They're deluded to think they actually have some sort of control over the sequence of traffic signals. And traffic in general. The actual fact is it doesn't do a goddamn thing.
1: It doesn't, does it?
14: But you push it over and over and over.
1: Oh,
14: but
1: it makes two, you feel good. Three, four, five times.
14: Yeah.
1: Are you going to be the guy that stands there and waits for your signal? Or if you've got a lull in traffic and you can get across at that point, are you going to go ahead and risk it and go for it?
13: Depends.
1: Because I'll go for it.
14: Normally I'll go for it.
13: Yeah. I've seen things on the bike, though, where I think, no, I'm waiting. I am waiting. If I look and I see in every direction nobody for a 1,000 yards,
1: yeah.
13: All right, then I'll go for it.
1: Totally.
13: But otherwise, I just know the second I think, oh, I'm good, somebody's going to make a quick turn out of it.
1: Somebody's going to haul ass and you
13: right,
1: got it,
13: out of a parking lot or something, and I'm taken out.
1: Placebo button, you
13: say. Placebo button. It makes you feel good, but don't do nothing.
1: Okay, let's get traffic.
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1: Yeah, it is. If you get the movie right, you're about to hear the soundbite from 889-9494. I have a pair of tickets to AEW Wrestling. That's going to be happening at the Rio Rancho Event Center on Wednesday, June 24th. Tickets are on sale as we speak, but wouldn't you rather not pay anything and go for free like?
14: Yeah.
1: I think you would. So if you want to go to AEW Wrestling on Wednesday, the 24th, you'll tell me what movie you're about to hear. Our phone number, 889-9494. Tell me what movie this is.
17: He'll snot on you, fart on you, do anything he can to mash out your brain.
1: Wow. What movie is this?
17: He'll snot on you, fart on you, do anything he can to mash out your brain.
1: Wow. Snot and fart, bro.
17: He'll snot on you, fart on you, do anything he can to mash out your brain.
1: All right, 889-9494. What movie was that?
13: See, you efficiently combined the two. He said snot and fart, and you said snart.
1: Snart.
13: It's perfect.
1: Yeah, that's the way you do it, man.
13: Yeah, it's our Urban Dictionary Word of the Day tomorrow.
1: Ah, good, good. But what is it in reference to is the question, right?
13: What movie, right?
1: What movie? That's what we're looking for. So good luck to you, 889-9494. So this gal...

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1: I worked at a pharmacy when I was 14, and in order to get condoms from this pharmacy, you'd have to ask somebody from behind the counter, which was awesome for me. And I remember at one point, this older gentleman asked me for some prophylactics. And at that time, my sexual vocabulary wasn't that great, you know? Yeah, so I'm checking my word bank for the closest thing I have to prophylactics. Closest thing I got? Pterodactyls. Yeah. I was all confused. I was like, excuse me, sir, I hate to break it to you, but those things have been extinct for 65 million years. He was even more confused. He was like, look, kid, I just need some condoms. And that's when I said, sir, if you're going to have sex with a pterodactyl, you need to leave. Because that is against store policy. And it's disgusting. And or the coolest thing I've ever heard in my life.
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2: At no point were you even close to anything that could be considered a rational thought.
0: Skyler.
3: Come on, sweetie. Don't be a bitch.
0: And Mahoney.
4: I don't care anymore. I'm joking. I never did.
0: On 94 Rock.

0: for a ride. I'll spend it all in one place. All of it, boy.
1: All of it. You want all my love.
0: All of it, boy. All of it.
2: I wouldn't give you nothing less.
0: 735 Swami's got him, honey. All of it, girl. All of it. All of it.
2: Doesn't sound the same.
0: Man, you know, so the kid has been out of town. She's been at Disneyland.
2: Yeah.
0: With her bestie and her bestie's family for the last 5 days.
3: It's like a vacation for you guys,
0: too.
3: Oh,
0: my God. It was unbelievably cool. It was just like, wow, we're not hosting any sleepovers. We're not having to drive 10 different places. These are good times, man. She's going to be back tonight. So.
2: You're loving the empty nest.
0: It's been pretty good.
2: Did you put a sign on the door, her window that said, hey, Broccoli Boy, she ain't home.
0: Broccoli Boy, nobody's home. Get over it.
3: Yeah, have you been looking at her social media to see all the fun stuff she's doing? Because at her age, that's all she's probably posting everything.
0: She's
3: right?
0: Not on social media except for, well, she is. She's got a Snapchat. All the kids have a Snapchat. But I don't, so my wife monitors that, not me.
3: Okay.
0: She did send me a picture, though. She's at the entrance to Disneyland with her mouse ears on with her friend Frankie, and they both got these big boa constrictors around their necks.
2: Oh. Cool.
0: I'm like, what? I don't get it, but she did it.
2: Now, was that part of the Disney experience, or is that just some dude there had boa constrictors?
0: I don't know. I don't know the answer to that, but yeah.
3: Oh, big old.
2: Wow.
0: I know,
2: that's
0: kind
2: of cool.
0: Yeah, I guess so, yeah. So she's...
2: You wouldn't do that.
0: No, God, no.
2: No.
0: No chance. No, kids got bigger balls than I do, that's for sure.
2: Anyway. So wait, now, do you give her some money to go on the trip with, or is... Is the friend's family paying for everything?
0: You know, that's... We give her money, but her parents usually refuse. But we've taken her bestie on trips with us.
2: Right.
0: We're going to at the end of July, and we pay for everything. So it's just... It's,
2: but you give her the money just in case.
0: Sure.
2: So she can say, oh, I can buy that. Because she's going to want to buy like the ears and
3: right.
2: other
0: Absolutely.
2: Stuff.
0: Absolutely. Yeah.
2: And that shouldn't really be up to the other parents.
0: No, it shouldn't. No, it shouldn't. So, yeah, we sent her with some money.
2: Right.
0: But
2: $20. Have fun.
0: Here's a 10 spot. You know, that ought to get you a Starbucks on the way in the airport.
2: On well, the tip, it. Anyway, for the Starbucks.
0: Exactly. So, according to Vice.com, sex therapists have been questioned on this, and they reveal the worst things that a person can say during sex.
3: Okay.
0: Okay, this is according to sex therapists. Are you ready?
2: No.
0: One of them isn't even saying anything. It's just a look of disgust. You don't even have to use words to hurt somebody's feelings real bad. Just get a look of disgust on your face, and it's pretty much said it all.
2: Oh,
0: that's number one.
2: But that's hard to tell. Is that your disgust face or your sex face? You know what I mean?
0: Yeah, I bet I could tell the difference.
2: Well, if there's a little that accompanies
0: exactly.
2: it. Exactly. Yeah, it's not good.
0: So telling them, hey, do you always sweat like this? Is not a very good thing to say, apparently. Don't tell them, hey, why are you breathing so heavily?
3: Oh.
0: It's a physical activity, so they say you shouldn't make somebody get a little bit wrapped around the axle about worrying about how heavily they're breathing.
2: Right, you gotta be. It should be a safe zone, a place where you can make all the grunts and groans and disgusting noises you want.
0: Something like that. You shouldn't ask them, is this your first time? That's not good. I could have told you that. You can't say that. But number one, any guesses?
3: Get off me, you pig.
0: No, that's not on there.
2: Oh, if I had a nickel for every time I heard that one.
0: Yeah, that'll it's close, though.
2: I think I know, because I think you said it earlier.
0: I did. Are you almost done?
2: Yeah.
0: Number one.
2: As you're looking at your phone.
0: They don't want you. They say you shouldn't say that. They didn't say you weren't going to. They just said you shouldn't.
2: Or grab the remote. As you're grabbing the remote, are you done yet?
0: It's about to start. Can you please quit? So that's going to be today's power ranking question. Other things that you shouldn't say during sex. I asked for it, didn't I?
2: Yeah.
0: I think I did.
2: Should be good.
0: Yeah, let's have it. Your answers, rob@94rock.com. Things you shouldn't say during sex. Go ahead, hit us. We'll take a break. And the birthdays are right after this. Hang on.
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12: I know one thing I wouldn't want to say during sex would be, "Hey, Skyler, can you move a little bit? I can't see Swami."
11: Yikes.
13: Oh, that's cute.
12: That's not cute at all.
11: No, it's not.
12: Pretty effing far from cute.
13: Zuzu Sweet, 30 today. So you're in My Taxi, My Rules, Selling More Than Property, Your Girlfriend Is My Girlfriend, and Big Ass Problem. Kendra Lee Ryan, 35. Enjoyer and Cushion for the Pushin.
11: Yeah,
13: I Love Fat Girls, 3 and 6. Large Love in 3. Young and Plump, 4. And Kendra's Gangbang.
11: You know,
13: Kendra, 5'3", weighs 189 pounds.
11: Oh, well, that's like her whole jam, so she doesn't probably want to come across Ozempic, does she?
12: No.
11: Ruin the game, man, yeah.
13: And then Summer Bailey, 37. See her in Big Booty Double Strike. Gonzo-licious 3 ways. Let me demo that ass. Party like a rock star in Summer Sluts.
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15: NBC News Radio, I'm Michael Kastner. Israel says it's attacked multiple targets in Iran, despite President Trump claiming he asked them not to. The strikes, which reportedly hit several targets, including in the city of Tehran, came early Monday local time after Iran fired missiles at Israel. At least 30 people are dead after a magnitude 7.8 earthquake rocked the Philippines. The number of injured has risen to well over 100. Dozens of buildings have collapsed or been damaged. Scary Movie 6 is on track to set a franchise record after drawing crowds on its opening day. More from Scott Carr.
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16: 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The parody reunites Marlon Wayans, Sean Wayans, and Damon Wayans Jr.
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12: Well, as we just heard, Scary Movie kicked ass at the box office this past weekend. $55 million. It's pretty good. Masters of the Universe, while making $29.3 million, was a big disappointment for Disney and Mattel. It's funny when your movie is made by Mattel because it's Masters of the Universe.
11: So that's a Disney movie?
12: Disney and Mattel's Master of the Universe.
11: I'll be damned.
12: Opened with $24 million, a disappointing start for the costly fantasy adaptation. That's because that movie probably cost a ton to make.
11: I would imagine.
12: Yeah, whereas Obsession, coming in at number four after Back Rooms this weekend, that's been open for a few weeks. But that one made another $25.6 million, but only cost like $750,000 to make. So that's like however many weekends in a row making multiple millions of dollars.
11: Not too shabby.
12: So that might be one of the best ROIs a studio has in history.
11: That's got to be up there with Blair Witch.
12: Yeah,
11: exactly. Kind of did the same thing, didn't it?
12: Yeah. Mm-hmm.
13: And Napoleon Dynamite, right? That was a cheap one.
20: All right.
13: Source is telling Page Six that, excuse me, Taylor Swift and Travis Kelce are going to be holding their wedding at Madison Square Garden during the July 3rd holiday weekend.
12: And a small private affair.
13: Very much so. TMZ reports the guest list could reach 1,100 to 1,200 attendees. And an insider says, if you have billions, you can transform the space into a wedding venue.
11: Wow. I don't get it, man.
12: I don't either.
11: We had 120 people, I think.
12: That and
11: we
12: it felt like way too many.
11: It was way too big. Yeah, it was like, God, this sucks.
12: Yeah.
11: Damn. Well, you know, they got the money. Why not?
13: I guess so.
12: Are they going to say, do you, Travis, take this woman to be humming? And he's going to say, you got to fight for your right to party.
13: You know what they should do is have it like live in theaters across the
11: Don't give them any ideas.
13: They can make a buck.
11: If they did that, if they actually put live in theaters,
13: the wedding,
11: one showing only, I would wager it would probably be one of the top three grossing box office stories of
13: that
11: weekend.
13: Yeah, I would imagine.
11: I bet it would. People would totally pay for that.
12: It'd be like the royal wedding was back in the day.
13: Exactly,
12: it would be all blown out of proportion and crazy. And some people would be totally into it. Other people would avoid it like the plague.
11: Well, yeah, I wouldn't be going myself, but I would be. It's reasonable to think that it would sell out.
18: here in town.
21: Yeah. If they showed it at Win Rock and Century Reel alone.
12: And people would dress up for it.
21: Totally.
12: It'd be a whole thing.
21: Yeah, they would. Yikes. They'd wear their Travis Kelce jersey at the very least, right?
12: Oh, my God.
21: I know.
12: Oh. All right, here's kind of a pop quiz. I'm going to name the name of this this musical artist. I won't say band exactly, but you tell me who they are. The band is called, or the act is called Stanley Simmons. Stanley Simmons.
21: I don't know.
12: That's the son of Paul Stanley and the son of Gene Simmons.
21: Oh, that makes sense. Okay.
12: Stanley Simmons. It's Evan Stanley and Nick Simmons. They've shared another track from their debut album, Dancing While the World Is Ending. It's out on August 28th. I don't know.
21: What does it sound
12: like? I have no idea. I haven't heard it. I'm learning of it now for the first time. Do they wear makeup?
21: It's a good question. It's a good question.
20: Oh, I bet they avoid the makeup at all costs.
21: I bet you it doesn't even rock. I bet it's not even rock.
12: That's what I was wondering. Yeah. Is it more of a modern thing?
21: It's gotta be, right? Mm.
12: A pop thing?
21: Because if they try to rock, there's gonna be too many comparisons.
12: Industrial?
21: Maybe.
12: Maybe. I don't know. We'll have to check it out.
21: All right.
12: At some point when I'm bored. I'll do one more, Stiles. It's rock and roll related. Lagunitas Brewing Company looking for an Iron Maiden fan to be a beer roadie for their new Trooper West Coast IPA. The roadie will travel to stops of Maiden's upcoming North American tour to talk about how the beer is made. You could do it. You could be Iron Maiden's beer roadie. All you do is go to beerroadie.com, and this tour starts on August 29th in Toronto. That's kind of cool. You get to travel with Iron Maiden
21: on
12: tour.
21: Sure, why not?
12: I'm sure you get paid, and you talk about their beer, and you probably get a lot of free beer.
21: And our buddy Jonathan, who listens to the morning show faithfully, who just decided to retire, is going to go see them in San Antonio on this tour.
20: Oh,
21: so we'll have to get your review, Jonathan, when you get back, for sure.
20: Yeah.
21: Cool.
20: Cleveland Cavaliers selling seats sat in by celebrities. So these are going up for auction. You can own a chair that has graced the backsides of celebs like Ben Stiller. Current bid, $106. Kylie Jenner, current bid, $40. Machine Gun Kelly, that's $35.
21: Sounds like something a panty sniffer would buy.
20: I know. Panty sniffer is going to want to buy the Taylor Swift one, which the current bid is $2,100. Travis Kelce's is only $500 right now.
12: Oh, Travis, you couldn't get the stink out if you tried.
21: No, not even. Well, are they Browns fans?
20: Huh?
21: Or Cavaliers fans? Or were they just happened to be at the game?
20: Oh, I don't know, but they sat in those
21: because the Cavaliers crapped the bed in fabulous fashion. Of course, they did lose to the Knicks, who were tearing it up.
12: Yeah.
21: Right now, so there is that.
12: Yeah, is there a Kim Kardashian available? Well, actually, there'd be three
21: seats. There'd be four or five of them, exactly.
12: You want one more?
21: Yeah.
12: Just a quick review.
21: I have a quick review, too.
12: I would say a recommendation. Beef, season 2. I brought it up before, but we saw the final episode last night. And I say it's entertaining and worth watching. Snide, you're not sold yet. You only got through one episode.
20: I'm stuck on
12: not
20: even getting through episode 2. A little too cheesy.
12: It is a little cheesy.
20: But
12: the thing is, it's similar in a way to White Lotus, in my opinion. Mm. It's not the same, but it's similar in kind of the genre and the feel of it, in my opinion. But then it goes places you would never expect it to go in the last few episodes. So it might be worth sticking with. And I think the acting is great. That young girl, she's annoying. But they're all really good, but she's especially good.
20: Okay.
12: I would say Beef season 2 is worth a watch.
21: Okay. I would recommend, highly recommend, Earth, Wind, and Fire to be Celestial versus That's the Weight of the World. It's the Earth, Wind, and Fire documentary on HBO Max.
12: I saw part of it last night. And
21: I watched about the first hour. And, man, I love Earth, Wind, and Fire. I always have. But you know what? Maurice White is maybe one of my favorite singers of all time, for sure. I like him even more after
12: He's from another world.
21: Yes, he is.
12: I don't know where it is, but
21: it's awesome.
12: We saw a little bit. We caught it like maybe 20 minutes in. We watched for about 10 minutes and thought, let's catch it from the beginning.
21: You got to. You got to, because I had no idea about the way they started that thing.
12: Yeah.
21: He fired an entire band. except for his brother Verdeen, and hired all those other guys after. Yeah, this isn't working. You're all fired. We're doing it this way. It's I don't know how you can't love that band, because as far as I'm concerned, top three act from the 70s.
12: And he was the drummer for, was it Ramsey Lewis?
21: Yes.
12: Yeah.
21: Yes, he was.
12: And he was badass.
21: Yeah, he was. I had no idea that dude was a drummer. So that's cool as hell. I would highly recommend this.
12: So if you want to watch it, it's available to view now.
21: Yep. That's right. Now. So check it out for sure. Let's get traffic.
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21: I couldn't stay awake because it was getting really late. It was like 10, and we'd only got about halfway through, so I had to shut it down. I watched the rest tonight.
12: I love that stuff, too, because I was young in the 70s, and I just remember all that. And so seeing old footage like that brings back a lot of crazy memories.
21: As good a band from the 70s as there was.
12: Yeah.
20: Slow on southbound 25 in the construction zone between Osuna and Montgomery, and then eastbound 40, that's stop and go. Making your way up there towards the Big Eye. 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
1: Hey! 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
2: Things that you shouldn't say during sex is the ranking today. 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NBA Finals news leads today, and the last thing the San Antonio Spurs wanted was to go into Madison Square Garden down 2-0. But that's exactly what they'll get tonight when Game 3 goes down at 6:30. The New York Knicks, folks, they have not lost a game since April, and here we are on June 8th. This is, seriously, if they end up with this sweep, even if they win 4-1, this is a historic postseason run that team's done. You got to give them their props at this point.
3: Yeah, the dominance.
2: Pretty good.
3: Yeah.
2: Major League Baseball news. The Rangers won 3 straight. For the first time this season, they beat up on Cleveland 10-0. Philadelphia's Brandon Marsh has homered 3 straight days. The Phillies beat the White Sox 9-5. The Yankees getting used to the idea of not having Aaron Judge in the lineup until mid-August. Cody Bellinger's tie-breaking homer sparked a 5-run 8th, and the Yankees dumped the Red Sox 6-1. And this is exactly why you put a pinch hitter out there. Atlanta's Michael Harris hit a 3-run double in the 7th as a pinch hitter and lifts the Braves to a 3-2 win over Pittsburgh. Toronto, Miami, Detroit are winners. The A's shut out Houston 5-0. It's my sheer pleasure, folks, to announce that the Houston Astros are in 4th place in the AL West and 4.5 games out of first. The AL West, arguably the worst division in baseball this year, and the Astros are in 4th. As our buddy on The Simpsons said, KC, St. Louis, and Arizona win. Milwaukee had 10 extra base hits as they finish off the sweep of the Rockies with a 12-4 beatdown. The Dodgers beat the Angels in 5 of 6 games in this year's Freeway Series, but the Angels got their one win yesterday, taking a 13-5 pounding of the Dodgers. The Mets won a series in San Diego for the first time since 2018, getting a 7-3 win yesterday, and Matt Chapman singled in ghost runner Jonah Cox.
3: Who?
2: In the 10th, and the San Francisco Giants beat the Cubs 2-1. NFL news, Tampa Bay quarterback Baker Mayfield said he wants a new deal before training camp starts. He said talks weren't even close at the moment. Now, you remember Jake Browning? That's the guy who backed up Joe Burrow. He's the Bucs quarterback if Mayfield decides to hold out. And you could see this coming, but the Cowboys put the franchise tag on receiver George Pickens, and now he isn't there for the opening week of voluntary offseason practices. He's not required to show up until June 16th. Any bets he decides to hold out? Because I'll bet you he does. Things that you shouldn't say during sex is the ranking today. Rob at 94rock.com. How can you not have fun with this? So go for it. And local news will be right after this. Hang on.
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2: All right, then. Something that you shouldn't say during sex is today's power ranking. So you send your answers to Rob at 94rock.com, and we'll rank them. Van Tate will be coming up around 9:40 this morning. What's the possibilities the Knicks end up sweeping? Or are we cursing them, like a few people have told me, by even uttering that?
3: Well, I don't think you, Swami Rob, in Albuquerque, New Mexico, will necessarily change the outcome.
2: I could.
3: By saying that.
2: I could. I'm not supposed to utter that. That's like talking about a no-hitter before it happened. You're not supposed to, man.
3: But if some dude in Duluth talks about it, is that really going to make a difference?
2: Nah, but down here it will. Not. Trust me, it will.
3: Okay.
2: I think it could. So we'll get Van on about 9:40 or so. And here's local news.
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19: Two fast food employees in Deming were hospitalized after exposure to a hazardous substance. Police say they received a call Saturday night about a suspicious person in the restroom at a Popeyes. That person left before police arrived. The employees went into the restroom after the person left and were exposed to smoke that is believed to be from fentanyl or a hazardous substance.
2: Oh, wow.
19: So they're still doing tests to determine.
2: How many places do you go in town now where you have to use the restroom and they're locked? Because,
19: yeah.
2: Man, I can't tell you how many times you've gone inside and went, man, I need the restroom. Always you need the door code somewhere. Always anymore. And it's because of shit. Stuff like that.
3: Yes.
2: Is what I meant to say.
19: Yeah, because of that, yeah.
2: Yeah, pretty much.
3: I'm trying to think. I avoid and haven't used public restrooms in quite a while.
2: Well, sometimes you got to take a leak.
3: I know you do.
19: Well, you're using a public one here all the time.
3: Well, that is true. But I haven't met many.
19: And I do have questions about what people are doing in there.
2: Well,
19: sometimes.
2: Now, the last time that happened, I'm at the Chick-fil-A on Wyoming Eminole. Mm-hmm. Do you know where that one is? Right by Black Angus there? and took the kid there to get something, and I'm driving to the drive. Man, I got to, my back teeth are swimming. I got to go so bad.
19: Yeah.
2: So I pull up to the front. I say, stay here, monkey. I'll be right back. And I go running inside, and I go running over to the bathroom. And I go, hey, man, can I get the bathroom code? And they're busy. Mm-hmm. They're slammed. They're trying to get everybody's food out, man. The drive-up line's wrapped around the building. They don't have time to stop and give me the bathroom code. Right. Thankfully, they did. But I'm thinking to myself, I wonder what went on in here to cause them to now lock the bathroom.
19: Right. Yeah.
2: And that's something I might not want to know the answer to.
19: Yeah, you probably don't. Yeah. Right.
3: And in all honesty, there's plenty of times where I have to go, and I hold it, and I wait till I get home.
19: I'm like a lady at work.
2: Are you talking number one or number two?
3: Number one, I'll do.
2: Yeah. If it's number two, I wait till I get home.
3: But if I have to go and it's close to leaving time and I'm getting my stuff and I have to go, I'll just go home. I have a pretty quick drive home.
2: Okay. Right. Now, if you got to pee really, really bad, I mean, like, you got to get this done. Do you go inside when you know damn good and well you're going to have to ask for the bathroom code, or you're going to have to ask for some stupid key or something like that? Or do you just find a dumpster to pee behind real quick and just be out today?
3: I don't do that. It's not like I never have in life, but no.
2: Well, it does cross your mind, though. You're like, man, there's a long line in there. That place is busy. That dude don't have time to give me a bathroom code.
3: Right.
2: And I got to go like now. And that dumpster over there, there's a little concrete cinder block wall behind it. Nobody's going to see nothing. Nobody's going to care.
19: Nobody's back there using it.
2: Yeah. So it's... Okay. I'm gonna make a break for it.
3: It's an option.
2: Yeah.
3: I don't often take that option, but it's an option.
2: But if you got to, you got to, and you don't have to worry about fouling up the place because probably several people do a day.
3: Well, you're gonna foul up what, the dumpster?
2: Yeah, that's what I'm saying. So yeah, if you're gonna do it, that's the place to do it, right?
3: It gives us a quick excuse to tell the quick story about a former employee who will go nameless, Steve-O. Who was in that situation, had to take a number two.
2: Yeah.
3: It was an emergency situation. He got out of his truck. He ran over to the dumpster, and he takes his pants down. He's squatted down, and he looks, and he forgot to put the truck in park, and there it is rolling down the street.
2: And he's running after it with a monkey tail hanging.
3: And with his pants around his ankles.
19: Monkey tail.
3: Yeah.
19: That was a fun story.
3: Isn't that a fun story? Good morning, Steve-O.
19: We can all learn from that story.
2: Can't we?
19: Yeah, sure. Two people are recovering from injuries sustained in a Northwest house fire. Happened on Kiel Avenue Friday evening. Fire crews gained quick control, but there was a lot of damage. Seven people were displaced by the fire. And local bicyclists can now take advantage of a new Albuquerque bike map. Highlights the 400 miles of lanes, trails, and routes across the city. The city last updated the bike map 2 years ago. You can find the bike map online or at various places in the city.
3: I was checking it out over the weekend. I haven't used it yet, but yeah.
19: Okay.
2: How do you not have your head on a swivel if you're riding a bike around town?
3: Well,
2: on a swivel.
3: You do. Yeah, absolutely do.
2: Oh, my God.
3: But that's why I have the map, because you can see where there are dedicated bike lanes and multi-use paths.
2: Uh-huh.
3: Those are ideal.
2: Uh-huh.
3: Then where there's just bike lanes, and then where you're sharing the road, with vehicles, and you're thinking, how can I avoid that and just get on a dedicated bike lane?
2: You know, my street is a designated bike route.
3: Yeah.
2: The street I live on. And it's kind of on a slope, an uphill slope, too.
3: Yeah.
2: So sometimes you're trying to back into the driveway, and some dude's pedaling, and you got to time that just right, but you're going to have to wait.
3: Right.
2: They're just pedaling, they're busting their ass. And it's just like, why is the bike lane got to be on this street?
3: That is kind of weird.
2: Because you're a pain in my ass right now. But pedal, dude.
19: Yeah. He's trying.
2: He's trying. And that, in fairness, it's not easy pedaling up a hill like that. That's a hard thing to do. I get it.
3: You want some attitude. Get a few cyclists together. They have attitude.
2: Oh, yeah. Oh, yeah. I've seen that before.
3: Yeah, get out of my way, asshat.
2: Yep.
3: They'll say stuff like that.
2: Totally. Mm. All right, let's get traffic.
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4: 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Grumpy's Guitars, San Mateo, between Manala and Prospect.
5: Dumbass of the day.
6: We go to Brazil, where a 37-year-old woman posed as a 12-year-old girl for more than a year in order to be adopted by the unsuspecting family. Investigators say the woman gained trust through a church, claiming she was an abused child and eventually was taken in by a local family who believed her story. To keep up the scam, she acted like a kid, using a pacifier to relax, speaking in a high-pitched voice, and faking night terrors, convincing the family she needed care.
4: The hell?
6: She also claimed that she'd been given hormones as a young child, which explained why she appeared to look much older than 12. This went on for 14 months, the family even planning to legally adopt her until a suspicious relative tipped off police. Authorities later discovered the woman had carried out similar scams before. So she confessed, and she now faces fraud and identity theft charges.
4: Wow.
6: 37-year-old woman who I looked her up.
7: 37?
6: Yes. I looked her up, and she looks every bit of 37.
4: No, really?
7: Did the suspicious family member say, hey, who's that lady?
6: Who's that old broad?
7: That's our 12-year-old adopted daughter. Wow. No, it ain't. Wasn't there a show where that actually happened? Or was it a documentary?
4: Yes.
6: There was a movie.
4: Natalia Grace.
7: Of the one, but it was a true story, though, wasn't it?
4: The Curious Case of Natalia Grace.
6: Yeah.
4: That kid freaks me out.
6: She really was young.
4: It turns out, though, that the parents were, they had a rebuttal to that. And I watched that, too. And I did think that the girl was a nut job, and I still do. But the parents, the family that she went to, nuttier.
6: Okay.
4: Nuttier by far.
6: Yeah.
4: I think the whole lot of them needs to get blasted out in outer space and left out there. That's the bottom line. All right. What's something that you shouldn't say during sex? Rob at 94rock.com. Hang on a minute.
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0: BTS. 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

0: I'm in my late 60s. I'm on the downside of the bell curve of life. My ability to stop myself from dropping a bone in my shorts is on par with a 4 to 5 year old.
1: Oh, my. Well,
2: that's so brave.
0: Best bet is to make some blackout curtains for your truck and then carry a Home Depot bucket at all times.
1: Okay, there's a hack.
0: That's not bad.
1: Yeah.
0: Because, you see, his ability to stop himself from dropping a bone in his shorts is on par with a 4 or 5 year old, you see.
1: Yeah, so he's got the blackout curtains.
0: Oh, man. All right, so what's one thing you should never say during sex? Rob at 94rock.com. That's our ranking. Speaking of somebody who almost wanted to have sex, remember we were talking about Ringo Starr not long ago.
3: Hold on a second. I'm going to go to the phones. 94rock, hi.
4: Hello, lads and ladies. It's Ringo Starr calling.
0: Ringo wow. Starr. Man, we were just talking about you.
4: Oh, why am I not surprised by this? Especially your partner, Mahoney.
0: Phil is just a really tremendous fan of yours, sure.
4: Yes, and while that's very flattering and all, could you please get Mr. Mahoney off of me?
0: Wait, what?
4: The man's everywhere. He's ringing me phone, emailing me very lewd stuff, and lewd poems, for God's sake.
0: Wait, Phil is writing you lewd poems?
4: That's right. You don't believe me?
0: Well, sounds a little over the top, I gotta say.
4: Would you like to hear one?
0: Do we want to hear one?
2: Yeah, I do.
0: Yeah, sure, just says do it.
4: All right, here you go. Oh, this one is priceless. Ringo, you beautiful rhythm-thumping machine. Every time you hit that snare, it jars something in me way down there.
0: Oh, God.
4: Your groove does things to me the way your snare goes smack. And something deep down on me stands at full attention and salutes the Union Jack.
0: Oh, God.
4: I'd let you tune any part of me and be the mate of mine. And bang upon that tom-tom drum while you bang me from behind.
0: Oh, God, don't stop. Yeah, no.
4: What did I tell you? God. Look, I'm a grown man. I don't need this. Last time I played at Sandia Casino's amphitheater, he got me two of us and...
0: I remember that. I think I remember that.
4: He whacked it in me box.
0: That's right. I remember that now. Sorry.
4: Look, I've survived screaming girls for miles and miles in 64. I survived a horrible cocaine addiction. I've made it to my 80s. But I don't think I can survive Mahoney from Albuquerque one more minute.
0: Yeah, man, Ringo, yeah, that's I get it. That's got to get kind of old.
4: It's like my old bandmate John Lennon. At least he was lucky enough to have an obsessed fan shoot him dead, because honestly, I'd rather be shot dead than have me as some grown man's main focus in his... Oh, spank bang.
0: Yeah, it's got to get old. I get it.
4: Can you put him on the phone, please?
0: Oh, man, I don't know. Is he still in the production room?
2: I think he's in.
4: Please.
0: All right, let me go get him. Hold on a minute. All right, hold.
5: What is it?
0: You're wanted on the phone here.
5: Hello?
4: Hello, Mr. Mahoney. It's Ringo Starr.
5: Oh, my God. It's Ringo.
0: Yeah.
4: Listen, Phil, this has got to stop.
5: What's got to stop? What are you talking about?
4: Phil, seriously, I truly appreciate all the kind words, but it'll never work out. I'm 85. Aren't I a bit old for you?
5: A bit old for what? I think you're great.
4: I'm not great. I'm not a great person. I'm not particularly good-looking either. In fact, most people think I'm the worst-looking Beatle, and I'm not that good of a drummer either.
5: Now that is definitely not true. You are a great drummer.
4: I'm really not. Paul played drums on just about all of it.
0: Oh, man.
4: The only reason they put me name on the albums is because we were the Fab Four, and they needed four. So they let me bang on a drum a few times.
5: I do not believe that.
4: It's drumming, Phil. I hit things with sticks.
5: You don't give yourself enough credit, Ringo.
0: Look, what do we got to do to get this thing ended, Ringo? Come on, man.
4: I want Phil to stop calling me, emailing me, photoshopping pictures of me and him holding hands on the beach for his desktop.
5: I did not do any of that.
4: You surely did. I have the proof.
0: Yeah, we got to put a stop to this. Come on.
5: All right. Ringo, if you just say the words that I sent you, I will leave you alone.
4: Oh, no. I don't have to say that, do I?
5: Just say it once, and we're done.
4: Okay. Phil Mahoney, you're my favorite morning show drumming enthusiast of all time.
5: And?

0: All right, guys, are we done here? Come on.
1: One more thing. That show I'm playing in Albuquerque at the Kiva with me and my all-star band, June 8th.
0: Yeah.
1: That's canceled. No f***ing way I'm coming to f***ing Albuquerque ever again.
0: Well.
1: I'm afraid me bum can't handle the pummeling from Mahoney there.
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3: 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They're from a state hospital.
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0: Sabbath 94 Rock. It's Heaven and Hell. We're going to be talking with Anthony Modas, who's the director of the new movie Pressure, which is coming up here in about 12 minutes or so. And then we'll get Van Tate on the line right after that. Story today that Cloudflare, okay, that's a hosting company online, is saying that 57.4% of web searches are now coming from AI bots. Okay. In the U.S., bot traffic is even higher. 71.5% of all web searches are done by bots. So the CEO of Cloudflare, Matthew Prince, said this milestone arrived ahead of his prediction. He said that happened faster than I thought, noting that he expected the crossover by 2027. So obviously, when you hear that, what's the first thing you think of?
1: That's AI.
0: Yeah, totally. Mm-hmm. It's everybody totally using using ChatGPT or whatever the hell else you use.
1: So that's going out and do your searches for you.
0: Yeah.
1: Yeah.
0: Yeah.
1: Which is freaking a lot of people out. Some people just not into bot stuff. Bot stuff.
0: That's good.
1: But yeah, that's what a lot of people do. And then that's all it does. That's why it returns answers, which are obviously just stuff it found online.
0: And it finds it way quicker than you could, obviously.
1: Right, but so, oftentimes it's incorrect.
0: It could be.
1: Yeah.
0: It depends. I get some good recommendations off ChatGPT now and then for stuff I might want to listen to. It's usually on point with stuff like that for me. But you know what you don't want to use it for is diagnoses.
1: No.
2: Right.
0: You know what I'm saying? Yeah, you're like, man, I got a weird pain right here. What does that tell you? And it's, it's probably not going to go well, is what I'm saying. But you could use it to win radio contests all the time. And I suspect our people that win are using it for radio contests, winning about 92%, 94%
2: of
0: the time.
2: Yeah.
0: What are you going to do?
1: Right.
0: What are you going to do? So, yeah, it looks like the AI rise is happening a little quicker than everybody thought. And I don't think anybody's surprised by that. So we're taking a quick break. Hang on a minute.
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10: NBC News Radio, I'm Michael Kastner. Israel says it launched retaliatory airstrikes across large swaths of Iran, despite President Trump claiming that he asked them not to. The wave of strikes came after Iran fired missiles at Israel over the weekend, which were reportedly all intercepted. Six people are recovering from injuries after a stabbing spree at New York's Penn Station. That's the busy railway station that lies directly below Madison Square Garden. That's where the Knicks are hosting San Antonio for Game 3 of the NBA Finals tonight. It happened Sunday night. The victims suffered minor to serious injuries. In California, a new family-themed area inspired by Looney Tunes characters is now open at Six Flags Magic Mountain. 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
11: 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The newly redesigned area features four themed zones centered around characters including Bugs Bunny, Daffy Duck, Roadrunner, Wile E. Coyote, Tweety, and Sylvester.
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1: This is absolutely your last call for your power ranking answer. Something you should never say during sex. Somebody said, say out loud on the email. Well, yeah, that's generally what we mean here. So rob at 94rock.com to get your answers in. We'll be speaking with Anthony Maras, the director of the new movie Pressure, coming up shortly. 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

0: The Offspring, 94 Rock at 8:55. Swami Skylar Mahoney, our guest on the hotline right now is Anthony Morris, director of the new movie Pressure. Anthony, good morning. How are you?
1: I'm very well. How you going?
0: Good, good. I almost went and saw the movie this weekend. We're going to wait for this coming weekend. But this is an interesting take on the D-Day invasion. For those who aren't familiar, can you kind of explain the tack you took to make this movie happen and where it's coming from?
1: Well, the film takes place over the 72 hours leading up to D-Day. And of all things, they've got, you know, the largest amphibious invasion force in history ready to go. All the elements are in place. There's just one thing they need clarification of. Of all things, it's the weather. And whilst you have an American meteorologist who's very accomplished and very intelligent who says the weather's just going to be great, in comes this Scotsman called James Stagg that Winston Churchill insisted be involved because he's a weather genius, and he comes in and says, no, all of these plans, all this preparation, everything that you've got ready is all just going to be meaningless because the storm is going to come in, or is very likely to come in and just wash them all away. And so the film really is about one decision. Do we launch the biggest amphibious invasion in history on Monday, or don't we? And the film follows, you know, these great generals and officers and scientists and meteorologists as over a three-day period they argue and fight and clash with one another as to what to do with the fate of the free world at stake, really.
0: Yeah. Well, I guess it makes sense that that's why you decided to title the movie this, right?
1: Yeah, there's a little bit of pressure there, just a little bit.
0: Yeah, yeah. So, I don't want to spoil, but when you think about the D-Day invasion, we've seen all the movies and read a lot of the books about that, but I don't think this particular topic has been brought up all that much. But you talk about the American guy that was supposed to be the guy, but Churchill wants the Scottish guy. Who ends up winning here?
1: Well, your audience are going to have to watch the movie to find that out. But yeah. I'll give a spoiler alert. D-Day did take place, and it was successful.
0: Ah.
1: So, the film. You know, go ahead. What were you going to say? We got a bit of a delay, but you go ahead.
0: I was just going to comment that when I saw Brendan Fraser was going to be playing Eisenhower, I said, that's an interesting pick. How in the hell did he go about playing this part? Because I'm not used to seeing him doing roles like this, I suppose. So how did he approach this?
1: Look, I think before he won the Oscar for The Whale, a lot of people didn't see Brendan in this light in terms of an actor who had this kind of range, even though, you know, he had done other films like Phil Moyse's film, The Quiet American, and there had been other films where he'd had these meaty, dramatic roles, but he was remembered primarily as a great comedic actor in action-adventure films, sort of like The Mummy. But I guess when I was reading the history, you know, when I was looking at who Ike was, who Eisenhower was before he became the mythic, historical figure that we know of, both as president and general, he was just a guy who basically thought that he was going to fail incredibly badly in the lead up to D-Day because a training event that they had done for D-Day called Exercise Tiger was an absolute catastrophe. Hundreds of men had died as a result of this training exercise. And, you know, it painted a picture of Eisenhower, you know, very much under the weather. Like, he was smoking 4 to 6 packets of cigarettes a day. He was drinking over 20 cups of coffee. He couldn't sleep. His back was done. He had this ulcer on his upper hip kind of area. He was just breaking apart. And it was a picture of someone who projected strength to the world and to the men that he was leading, but who in his quiet moments was plagued by fear of failure and by an incredible vulnerability. And I just, there was something in Brendan that I thought could sort of show a different kind of humanity behind a leader like this before he became the legend that I was kind of interested in accessing. And I saw a photo of the two of them. And even though Brendan, size-wise, you know, is different to Eisenhower, if you look at their actual eyes, if you look at their face, there's something between the two of them that there's a love and there's a trust that both of them inspire in people. Like, they're both from the Midwest. Originally, Brendan was born in Indianapolis. And they both have this kind of folksy charm where people kind of love and trust them implicitly. And, that was something that we're trying to explore a bit further with Brendan in this role.
0: Yeah, that's amazing. The whole story sounds like it's going to be really cool. I guess without spoiling it, we could say something like, if they decided to go on June 7th, the weather might not have worked out as well.
1: Well, look, I'll leave you with this. The next date that they had available was June 18th. That's where if everything failed, they were going to go then. Had they waited until June 18th, 19th, there was a once-in-a-40-year storm which would have smashed them all to bits.
0: Oh, wow.
1: And they really did go on the last possible opportunity they had. And, you know, too early, it would have been a disaster. Too late, it would have been a disaster, or the Germans would have found out. It was extraordinary that they managed to do what they did and get those million men across the channel over those few-day period after D-Day. So, yeah.
0: That's pretty good. Yeah. Looking forward to seeing this. So thanks for talking with us today, Anthony. We appreciate it.
1: Great. Appreciate it. Thanks so much.
0: See ya. Now, see, I think it all worked out pretty well because I graduated from Eisenhower Middle School. You know what I'm saying?
2: Yeah.
0: And that's where my kid goes. So I would imagine that they wouldn't
3: have worked out.
0: If they'd have screwed that up,
2: right,
0: they wouldn't have named it after him.
2: No, it wouldn't be. No.
0: Now, if I'm Eisenhower,
2: yeah,
0: or if I'm just some grunt that's about to get out of one of those boats on Normandy Beach, and you're faulting me for chain smoking 4 or 5 packs of cigarettes a day?
2: No, that's, you do what you got to do.
0: See, man, the last thing I'm worried about right now is COPD.
2: Yeah.
0: I'm about to get, there's a nest of German guys up there that's going to turn me to ribbons here.
2: Right.
0: So I'm probably going to smoke and I'm probably going to drink lots of coffee.
2: Yeah, coffee and cigarettes. that's all he was doing, I guess.
0: Makes sense, right?
2: Yeah.
0: Damn.
2: That's what I was saying last week we were talking about. I said, it's funny, they're going to save the world. Right?
0: Yeah.
2: The civilized world, they're going to go and have to conquer this evil force. Get Amanda Galuska on the phone.
0: Yeah, we got to get the weather going on right here. Well, if you think about it, man, yeah, of course that's important. Nobody really talked about that. But yeah, that's, you know, that the whole thing hinges on it.
2: Obviously. And you think, like, well, it's the military. They have all this great equipment. But no, they could be done in by the weather easy.
0: Yeah, that's right. It's not nice to fool Mother Nature, you know?
2: No, it's certainly not.
0: Okay. Let's check traffic.
4: Now,
0: happening very shortly. Hang on.
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13: Now, I was going to read the Spanish word. It said musica. I think everybody could have figured that out.
15: Probably.
13: Yeah, I figured they would.
15: Now, here's the headline.
13: 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Mm-hmm. Now you got $1,000. 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
13: And hotel and airfare and all that. You got $1,000 and then you can scalp your tickets if you want to the show. And then you just have a kick-ass time in Vegas.
16: Man, if I, you know what I would do if I was
13: you? You could go to the show if you wanted.
16: You could. Yeah. Who's on it?
13: Or part of it.
17: All I know is, remember, is Goo Goo Dolls, because I thought that was odd. Kenny Chesney, I thought, was playing.
13: So, it might be somebody.
16: Save us. I'd rather see the freaking Goo Goo Dolls than Kenny Chesney.
13: It might be somebody you want to see. You go see them. But
16: like who? Who?
13: I don't know. I don't know who's playing. But you scalp the tickets, and you go have the best time in Vegas you've ever had.
16: That's what you do. So I bet it's hotter than hell in Vegas, because it's hotter than hell here. So I bet it's really hot there. What you do is you take your $1,000 and you find one of those hotel pools that's got the bar that you just swim up to.
13: Yeah.
16: And you get loaded.
17: Yeah, you could do that.
16: And then what you
17: do...
13: get some hookers and have at it.
16: Well, you're going to need more than $1,000, I think, if you want to do that.
13: Well, you sell the tickets. A little trade deal.
16: Could go to that deep dish pizza place, though. Not quite a hooker, but it's almost as good, depending on what hooker you get.
13: Cardi B. I think I'm looking at the right thing.
16: Is that the one who sings "No Man Like the Minnesota Viking"?
17: Sure.
13: Snoop Dogg's going to be there. Weezer's going to be there. Kenny Chesney.
16: All right. Well, some of those are
13: Major Lazer.
16: I bet you Weezer's really good live. I bet they are.
13: Zara Larsson and Benson Boone.
16: Okay, there you go. Look at that.
13: So go to the biggest dispensary on earth. Isn't it there in Vegas? They have at least the country's biggest dispensary. Stock up with your $1,000 and then go see Snoop Dogg.
16: Why do you need the biggest one when you just go to one here?
13: Well, you're in Vegas.
16: I get that, but you could bring your own. You wouldn't. So I'm going to this place because they've got weed like every other dispensary, but it's the biggest dispensary.
13: It's the biggest. It's in Vegas, of course.
17: Going to be surrounded by tons of weed.
16: Everywhere I go, there's bud, dude. It's crazy.
17: Where I buy my pre-roll.
13: That's right. That's where you go. They probably have
12: it. The 94 Rock Morning Show presents today's power rankings.
16: I'm sorry.
13: Resort prices, I would imagine, though. If a pre-roll here is, $5, it's going to be $25 in Vegas.
16: Oh,
13: but maybe not, because volume.
16: Oh, yeah. That's true.
13: I don't know. I'd like to check it out, though.
16: Yeah, I would, too. I'd go to that deep dish pizza place for sure.
13: Yeah, and go see Snoop Dogg and Weezer.
16: What was the name of that joint?
17: I can't remember.
16: Did you go on my recommendation?
17: I did.
16: Yeah. You got to use a fork. You see.
17: You really do. Yeah.
16: And it's pretty damn good.
13: Deep dish in Vegas. Let's look it up.
16: It's a deep dish place. It's on the strip. And I remember we took half the pizza and we left it on the desk in our hotel room. And it was still really good after it had been sitting in that box unrefrigerated for like a day.
17: Oh, did it get super?
16: Nope. It was still really good.
13: Giordano's?
16: Yes.
13: Giordano's.
16: That's it. And it held up 24 hours in the pizza box with no refrigerator. And it was still quite edible.
17: Nice.
13: There you go.
17: Nice.
16: Wait a minute. Paul, play it again?
17: Yeah.
16: Okay.
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17: Today's Power Ranking is brought to you by CNM, One College, Infinite Possibilities.
16: If you say to do something snidely, I do it.
13: Yeah.
16: You know why? Because she's Snidely P. Whiplash, you see.
13: That's why.
16: Yeah. Things you should not say during sex. We got a whole bunch of them that really weren't all that funny.
13: No, really?
16: I don't even think they really bear mentioning.
13: Were they more just factual?
16: Kind of. It was like, wait, we're having fun with this, right? There's a few that I guess were interesting.
13: Give us one example.
16: And there's several that I can't say on the air.
13: Well, those are the fun ones.
16: Oh, yeah, unfortunately, right. Like somebody said, you shouldn't say, I've had better. I get that. Or my ex probably knew me better. Okay. Or blue. I think we should paint the room blue. They should say that.
13: It seemed like they're not really focused on your sexual prowess.
16: I think that's where they're going with that. Yeah. But these are the ones that I ranked. So let's do these. Are we ready?
13: Yeah.
16: Okay.
12: 10.
16: Person said, is that all you got? Now she said, this question can cover any number of concerns, from lack of energy or lack of stamina to lack of endowedness. LOL.
13: The endowedness.
16: Endowedness. Does that mean you got a little tiny one?
13: Well, yeah. Mm-hmm.
16: Man.
17: Well, I would assume.
16: That's tiny and the girls are, dude.
13: got a lack of endowedness going on there.
18: is that all the endowedness you got?
13: Is that it? Damn, man.
12: Nine.
13: Yeah, tie number nine between wrong one.
18: Oops.
17: Oh, yeah.
13: Whoopsie now, see, I feel like you should say that, though.
18: Yeah.
13: Don't you think if you're against that, then that's something you should say?
17: Definitely, yeah.
13: See, Snidely agrees.
17: Absolutely.
13: And that's tied with, I can't breathe. I would argue you should say that, too.
17: Yeah.
13: Because if you can't breathe, you don't want the guy to get up and all finished and you're without a pulse.
18: Yeah.
13: That wouldn't be good.
18: That'd be bad.
13: Be not good. So.
12: AIDS.
13: Did you fart or do you always smell like that?
18: Ouch.
13: Do you own it at that point? You don't want her to think you always smell like that.
17: Right.
13: So, yeah,
17: you're
13: going
17: to have to own it, man.
13: Unless
17: the dog's in the room.
18: Or it could be, yeah, that's true. Or it could be, yeah, yes, I did fart, but yeah, I do always smell this way.
13: Yeah. Or, yeah, I did. I let it. Sorry.
17: Yeah.
18: Yeah.
13: Who leaves the dog in the room while they do it? I bet lots of people do.
17: Oh, yeah.
18: Of course.
13: Don't you think?
18: Yeah.
17: Mm-hmm.
13: Do you?
18: You got so many dogs and so many cats.
17: Yeah, no.
18: How could there not be one in the room?
13: You don't send them outside and shut the door?
17: Well, they're not in the bedroom. Two of them. The small one's in the bed with me. When we're poking?
13: Yes.
17: He would get moved off the bed because he would get injured.
13: So he'd be on the floor?
17: Or in his crate.
13: Yeah, I don't even think they need to be in the room. Mm. I don't know. Just...
17: Well, you've seen him. He's not aware.
13: That's fair. Okay.
18: But with his endowedness, your old man's going to be a little intimidated.
13: True. Right. That's true. That was so good. I feel like I should pay you. Do you take Visa?
17: I'd be like, sure. Why not?
18: Really,
17: no cash, but yeah.
18: Yeah, that's okay. A compliment.
13: I got a cube here. I can just scan your card and we'll be mm-hmm. done and done.
17: Yeah, you want to pay me?
18: And then turn it around and, you know, you could tip if you want. There's just, that's going to ask you a question.
13: It's going to ask you a question. Right.
12: Six.
13: I'm sure a lot of people will say this, but I couldn't resist. Is it in yet?
18: Oh, yeah. That's a classic.
13: That kind of relates back to number 10 about lack of endowedness.
18: Yeah.
13: Doesn't it?
17: Yeah.
13: Because if you are, your answer will be like, well, yeah, like 10 minutes ago. But at that point, you just have to slink off and forget you're alive.
18: Right.
13: It's not good. It's not good at all.
12: Five.
13: Tie at number five. On second thought, let's go ahead and turn off the lights.
18: Oh.
13: Is that because you saw yourself in the mirror or because you saw them?
18: It could be either, huh? Yeah.
13: Could be a combination.
18: Yeah, or both.
13: Could be both.
18: Yeah.
17: Or you're just shy.
13: That's all. And that's tied with, by the way, you might want to go get tested.
18: Oh, yeah.
13: Now, see, I feel like that's something you would want to say.
18: Well,
17: but
18: before.
17: But not during.
18: Before, not during or after.
13: Well, don't you think you'd want to say it after?
18: Well, yeah, but you'd prefer to hear it if you're the one hearing it. You'd want to hear it before.
17: Yeah.
13: Yeah, right. But if you forget.
18: Oh, yeah, I forgot.
17: Sorry about that.
13: Didn't they say... I thought I heard somewhere that if you knowingly have intercourse with somebody and you have some type of herpes, that's counted as assault.
17: Oh, yeah.
18: Yeah.
13: I've heard that somewhere. But, yeah. So I think that's what happens. Got to be careful, man.
12: Four.
13: Four. In the great words of Lynyrd Skynyrd, never say, ooh, that smell. Can't you smell that smell? Yeah, you.
18: The smell of love.
13: Yeah, the smell of that's around. That's tied with, hey, my parents just told me about this new position. We should try it out.
18: That would be a little weird.
13: That'd be a little awkward. Yeah. And that's tied with, my irritable bowel syndrome has really acted up today. So maybe we...
18: Yeah.
13: See, I would feel like you would want to say something about that.
18: Well, you would choose your position carefully.
13: Yeah, you might.
18: Yeah.
13: I just feel like that's something you would want to say. But...
12: Three.
13: Okay. So I had a gal call me Poppy once, and it was kind of like, no! I finally had to say, shut up with that! I mean, do the ladies want to hear mommy during a romantical session? No, I don't suppose they do. So he's arguing we don't want to hear I, Poppy.
18: Some guys are like, yeah, I'll give you 20 extra if you call me Poppy.
13: Totally. You're not wrong about that. You're not wrong.
12: Two.
16: Number two, short and sweet. Guy says, "That'll do, pig."
13: That'll do.
18: Wow.
17: Well, that's nice.
18: That's not very nice at all.
17: Who says that? No one.
16: Apparently he did.
13: Wow. Man.
16: Does that imply that she's just really loud and he wants her to be quiet?
17: No, I wasn't thinking that at all.
16: What were you thinking?
17: Just overall, he thinks of her as a pig.
16: Oh, yeah.
17: Or she probably thinks of looks him. And body.
16: Maybe that's her saying that to him.
18: It could be. It could be either way.
17: Right.
16: Maybe he's actually with a pig.
18: Could literally be a pig.
16: It could be.
18: Oh. It could be.
16: God. But
19: number one.
16: This person says, "You can interpret it any way you want, but whoops is never a good thing to hear during boom boom time."
13: Boom boom time.
17: Boom, boom. That's so cute.
16: Boom boom time. Boom, boom. Whoops.
13: Yeah.
16: Sorry. My apologies.
18: That could be a number of different things.
16: It sure could. That covers a lot of ground right there.
13: Yeah.
16: That'll do, pig.
13: That'll do.
18: Oh, man.
17: That'll do, pig. But boom, really, boom, time's over.
18: If it was literally a pig.
16: Boom, boom, time's over, pig.
18: Yeah, that's it for boom, boom, time with piggy. If it was really a pig, wouldn't you say, yeah, that's all, folks?
16: Hey, DVD, that's all, folks. Yes, you would. All right, let's get traffic one more time.
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5: And we got Van Tate on the line from KRQ News 13. What up, Van? How was the weekend, dude?
6: Swami, what is going on, man? I worked this weekend, man. Barrett had some vacation days. I filled in.
5: Sweet. So then you do is you end up taking you work a Saturday, Sunday, you take a Monday, Tuesday for vacation?
6: Yeah, I'm going to take another. I'll take a cop day coming up around the bend. So we shall say.
5: Nice, man. Well, you got it in, and there's plenty to talk about this weekend. That's for damn sure. So I'm going to just go ahead and hit your intro, and we're going to get right into it. Van's being brought to you by Brian Bauer at Morgan Stanley Wealth Management. It is time to manage some wealth. Or at the very least, get some started. So give Brian Bauer at Morgan Stanley Wealth Management a call, 889-2809, 889-2809.
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7: Van Tate, one sports badass, infinite possibilities.
5: Yes.
6: Oh, man, I see Phil got his coffee, didn't he?
7: I did. I got my coffee.
5: Hey, Van.
6: Was it just regular coffee, or was it something special?
7: It's the special coffee, Van. You know that.
6: Uh-oh.
7: Let's move on.
5: I'm starting with the Stanley Cup. I watched the game on Saturday night. While I was out at the sportsbook at Santa Ana Star Casino on that gigantic TV they've got, the wife and I watched that game. And we watched Vegas go up 4-0. Mitch Marner gets the hat trick. And then before they even have a chance to blink an eye, Carolina rips off 3 straight goals in less than 2 minutes. And suddenly we got a game. It goes double overtime. Vegas wins it. This one's going 7. I don't think there's any doubt about it.
6: Yeah, I think it's going to go 7. Remember, we talked about that last week because... It's just stout and how Carolina can just score. There's no lead safe against Carolina. There's no lead that's safe against them. No, at all. They've been like that the whole series, the whole playoffs. It's just, they can just score in bunches, man. And you just look up and you go, well, what just happened?
5: You're not wrong. Because I was sitting there eating dinner while I'm watching the game, and they scored 2 goals real quick. And then I just kind of looked down, and I'm contemplating where I'm going to – am I going to have hamburger or am I going to have tater tot for my next bite? And I look up, and they're celebrating. What the hell happened? And the next thing you know, they've scored 3 goals. Just bam. Man, lightning quick. If I'm Vegas, man, I think a lot of people are starting to think Vegas is going to take this thing now that they're up 2-1. But, man, not so fast. I'm not so sure that's what's going to happen. I can see Carolina still pulling this out.
6: I think Vegas is going to win because Vegas just score when they get what they need. They always come through, man. I think I'm kind of partial too because of, my Chicago Blackhawks. There's some former Blackhawks. They do perform when they have to. It's just, even when they lost all that momentum, think about it. You're on your heels. You lost all that momentum. You let a team come back in the final period of regulation and score all those goals and tie the game, and you still find a way to win.
5: They still held on. Yeah, you're not wrong.
6: Yeah.
5: You know, that fan base is pretty spoiled. That team's only been a team for 9 years. They've been in the Stanley Cup final 3 times now. They win this, and they'll have won 2 of those 3.
6: Isn't that wild?
5: Uh-huh.
6: That's a lot of success for a new franchise, but they started well. Like I said, they raided my Blackhawks, and... But of course they're going to win.
5: Check that out. Well, it's redemption for Mitch Marner, too, who everybody said could never get it done in Toronto. So look at him now.
6: Yeah. Who would think he would have a hat trick?
5: Well, he did, man. And the wife was like, what do they do? They showed all the hats on the ice. What do they do with all those hats? And I go, you know, I don't know.
6: That's a good question.
5: I don't have the answer to that. I doubt everybody's getting their hats back. Maybe they do put some place in the front when you're leaving the arena that just says, hey, if you chucked your hat out on the ice, you can look through it and see me find your hat. I don't know how they do that.
6: Maybe, or maybe, you know, like somebody's going to throw their hat out there. They probably don't care to get it back anyway.
5: I would imagine. Yeah, I would figure that once that's out, once it's out of your hands and flying, it's
7: maybe it's like the losing Super Bowl team jerseys or T-shirts. They send them to third world countries.
5: That's what they do. That's pretty good, man.
6: Maybe so.
5: He's got a hat that some Mack truck driving guy has that says, I'm just here to chew bubble gum and kick ass. That's what I do.
6: Yeah, and they can't give them away because some of them might be smelly and terrible. You know how some people keep hats, man, until the thing almost disintegrates.
5: Dude, I've got a Rangers hat that's a fitted hat that doesn't have the hole in the front that I got fitted, and I wear it backwards when I go hike. That thing is so caked with sweat, it's disgusting.
6: Oh.
5: And at this point, I got to see it through, man.
7: There's not enough Clorox bleach in the world.
5: Oh, it's had it, man. It's had it. All right, now to the NBA Finals. The city of New York is going to explode, man. It's going to explode, I'm telling you.
6: Well, they have a right to because of how well they've played. I mean, did you think that we would be sitting here at this time talking about New York has won 13 straight playoff games?
5: No.
6: This year?
5: No, I did not. Did you?
6: No. 8 on the road. That's impressive.
5: Uh-huh.
6: This is a historical run that they're having.
5: There's no doubt about it. It's one of the you might say it's one of the best postseason runs in history. I heard it was compared to the 0-1 Lakers with Kobe and Shaq, or you could compare it to the 17 Golden State Warriors with Steph Curry and Kevin Durant. But this one feels different for some reason. And I've already heard that they're calling. It was my boy that used to play for the Mavericks. I'm brain farting right now.
6: Jalen Brunson.
5: Yeah. Thank you. I've heard Jalen Brunson is now being called the greatest New York Knick of all time.
6: You know, he's just the same guy who he was at Villanova. Just a champion, man. You know, like, and now it makes sense that Villanova won when he was there. You know, when you think about it. And they had a good nucleus, so all those guys that were on that team. But he definitely got a lot out of what he did in the NBA. And just think about all the guys who got picked in front of him because, you know, Brunson didn't go into the second round.
5: Nope, he was a second rounder. I remember that very well. But I remember when we drafted him, I thought to myself, we got him in the second round? Solid. I hated seeing him go 3 years ago, but I wasn't surprised either because they weren't going to pay him in Dallas. I knew it.
6: Well, they had like, what is it, like $52 million 4-year deal or something like that on the table ready to go. And he was ready to sign it. And then something, I can't remember what it came up, something happened. And next thing you know, he's shipped off to New York.
5: Yep.
6: And look, who got the better of that deal?
5: Oh, yeah. Well, you don't even need to argue. So if I'm San Antonio, I'm a little bit panicked that I'm going into MSG for the next two games down 0-2. Van, what are the possibilities of a sweep? Because I still think San Antonio is going to find a way to win at least one.
6: You know, it's possible now because you have young guys in this situation, this young guys, you know, like we were just talking about how young the team was and how they were overperforming and stuff like that. Now you got young guys in a choke situation.
5: Uh-huh.
6: And so are they going to panic? The chances might be high because you look across the rosters there, New York, it's just they have a lot of veterans.
5: Sure.
6: So if you look at that, I can see a sweep. I can see it. And it's just going back to something that you said earlier, I was just thinking, do you realize Jalen Brunson and Luka were both on the Mavericks at the same time.
5: I remember it, of course. I remember. Yeah, I know. You think about that now, and that's kind of like reminds me of when Durant and Westbrook and Harden were all on Oklahoma City at one time, you know? It's the same kind of thing. But I got to say, I don't think that Wembanyama looked all that good in game two. As a matter of fact, I don't think he did.
6: No, he didn't.
5: You know?
6: He had way too many turnovers.
5: Yeah.
6: And that last one?
5: Yeah.
6: That last one was, but what are you doing? And you're in the game that big, and it is a very pivotal game because now you could at least get some kind of footing started if you win this game and you throw the ball off your teammate's back. I mean, you got to know that that guy is aware that pass is coming. There's no fancy passes or nothing like that. At this point, we're just doing everything textbook. We're trying to win.
5: Yeah, yeah.
6: So that was surprising because, and you know, maybe he was thinking too much because you know how it is. If you have a turnover, you got to go on to the next play. You can't be thinking about it because he kept having turnovers, man. Yeah. He's like, I don't know what he was thinking, man. Like, he had bad turnovers, too.
5: Do you? I heard it said a couple of times after that game, well, you know, he is only 22. And I thought to myself for a second, yeah, okay, you could probably make that argument. But I thought about it some more, and I'm like, no, man, I've seen young guys that old that don't go into choke time like that before. So do you think that holds water?
6: No, I think if they said he's only 22 and he choked, then that holds water.
5: Yeah.
6: Because that's what happened, man. You could tell he was nervous the whole game because he was making uncharacteristic turnovers.
5: Yeah.
6: I mean, he was a turnover machine in that
5: game.
6: Have you seen him turn the ball over like that?
5: No, I haven't. So you're right. He was turning it over a lot. Obviously, that's nerves. Because he doesn't normally play like that. But, dude, you got to get it together here. Now, I don't know how you don't get nerves going into MSG down 0-2. Those people are going to eat him alive.
6: Well, it could be the opposite effect because, you know, when you back a cat into the corner, what happens?
5: Well, but Cat's playing on the other team right now, so there's that, too.
6: That was a good one. That was a good comeback. Right,
5: let me ask you this real quick, Van. So Myles Garrett goes to the L.A. Rams. I know what you're going to say. You're going to say they have to gel. That doesn't account for chemistry. I don't care what anybody says. You might as well hand the Rams the Lombardi Trophy because that made all the difference in the world. They're as good as Super Bowl champions now.
6: Well, it made a lot of difference, but you're right, though. They still do have to play the game on the field. And I think Myles Garrett is, you know, he's probably the happiest guy in the world because he leaves Cleveland,
5: yep.
6: Goes to L.A., his girl is in L.A., man. This dude is like, he's living the life of Riley.
5: Yeah, he is. I think the only thing that could derail the Rams right now is Matt Stafford getting hurt, like catastrophically hurt, like bench for the season. I think that's the only way that might be their only Achilles heel is an injury to Matt Stafford, don't you think?
6: Well, there could be other things that happen because, you know, you're right when you said I was going to say they need to gel because they do. When you have that much talent on one team, it's weird because it's hard to reconfigure everything and reconfigure everything and have every guy playing up to his potential and his spot. It's just so they got to do that because there's an overwhelming abundance of talent. And people were starting rumors saying that Aaron Donald was going to try to come out.
5: I've heard that.
6: I was like, oh my goodness.
5: Yeah, and if he comes back, they should. If I'm the commissioner of the league, if I'm Roger Goodell, I go, hey, Aaron, sit down. They're already going to kick ass without you. There's no need for you to jump back in. You just go ahead and stay home because that's not
6: tampering. You'd be tampering like the NBA did when they didn't let Chris Paul go.
5: No, you're absolutely right. You're right. If Donald comes back, I already think it's over. It's for sure over in that case. You know who I'd hate to be right now? Because the Rams have been a really good organization for the last 5-10 years. Really good.
6: They have.
5: You know?
6: Yeah, they have.
5: And then Seattle goes and pulls a Super Bowl out of their ass last year. If I'm John Lynch, the GM of the 49ers, I'm going, uh-oh. We're not going anywhere. You know?
6: But don't count them out. Don't count anybody out just because every time there's a lot of guys get together on one team and it looks like there's just no way anybody can beat them. It takes them some time to get that worked out.
5: San Francisco's got some old guys. McCaffrey's old and beat up. Kittle's old and beat up. Warner is old and beat up. I mean, seriously,
6: they didn't make enough moves. I agree with you there.
5: Okay, all right.
6: Yeah, I think they needed to make some more moves. And then we'll see what kind of draft picks they got, like how things work out, and we'll see what else happens during the year. You know, if there's a trade or if something happens, because that's not what they have right now. They are not going to win it all.
5: No, they're not going to get. I'd be surprised if they made the playoffs, to be honest with you, because the NFC is really stout this year. So we'll see. We didn't even get to baseball, man, but we'll do that next week. And you're going to be on tonight, but not next week, right?
6: Right. Well, next Monday, I'll be at home, just, you know, getting one of these days back.
5: Good for you.
6: But I'll be there Fox 505 at 6 and 9 and on KRQE News 13 at 10 and always on Twitter at KRQE Sports.
5: All right, bud. Good talking to you, man. Yeah. We'll get you next time.
7: You're right about that, all right, the chemistry thing too, Van, because when you have an overabundance of talent like we do in this room, you know, on this show, and then the chemistry is not right.
6: We have to get gelled, right?
7: We have to learn to gel because right now it's just kind of half-assed. And even with all this abundance of talent.
5: And you know,
6: put something else in this coffee and send them off.
5: Sean just emailed and said that in the case of the Dallas Stars and the Colorado Avalanche, when those hats are thrown on the ice, they clean and donate the headwear to local homeless shelters, hospital, or team charity foundations.
7: There you go.
5: Okay, so there you go.
6: Oh, wow, cool. Sense.
5: Okay, so now we know.
6: Thank you, Don. Thank you.
5: Yeah. All right, dude, we'll talk to you soon.
6: All right, man.
5: Okay, see you later.
6: All right, bye-bye.
5: Okay, Van Tate, ladies and gentlemen. Are we old farting before we go into the pop quiz here?
8: We can old fart.
5: Let's old fart.
8: Okay.
5: What'd you get?
8: Keenan Ivory Wayans. Born on this day, older or younger than Jim Carrey?
7: Older. Which one's Keenan? He was the oldest.
5: He was the main guy. Yeah, he was the main guy.
7: Yeah, he's got to be older, right?
8: He is. He's 68 today. Jim Carrey, 64.
5: Okay.
8: Nancy Sinatra.
7: These boots were made for walking.
8: That's right. That's right. Older or younger than Petula Clark?
5: Downtown. I'd say she's older.
7: Yeah, she's probably older.
8: She's not. No. Nancy Sinatra, 86 today. Petula Clark, 93.
5: What kind of song would they sing about downtown Albuquerque? Because it wouldn't be that one. That one's too happy.
7: That's a roster record waiting to happen.
5: Totally.
7: Rob at 94.com. Get on your AI, get it done, and send it to Rob.
5: Let's have it.
8: Boss Skeggs, born on this day.
7: There's a guy who sounds like he drank milk.
5: He totally does.
7: Yeah.
9: Yeah, I got the best bad week, young girl.
8: Yeah.
9: Oh, yeah. Well, it's just like him. Got to have a deal for this. Old for
5: sorry, go ahead.
8: Older or younger than Elton John?
5: Younger.
7: Okay, younger.
8: No, Boss Skeggs, 82 really? Today. Elton John, 79.
7: I'll be. You said such authority.
8: Is
7: I thought
8: all
7: you knew.
8: I have today.
5: Okay, if you want to go see AEW wrestling out at Rio Rancho Event Center, be my first caller with the right answer for the pop quiz. It's 889-9494, and I'll send you to AEW wrestling at Rio Rancho Event Center. 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Pop quiz is next. 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

0: Here we go. 94 Rock. Who's this? Okay. 94 Rock. Who's this?
1: Hey, this is Squirrel Master.
0: All right, Squirrel. The movie director we interviewed said the D-Day invasion hinged on one thing. What did it hinge on?
1: Oh, man, I didn't get it. Darn it.
0: 94 Rock, who's this?
2: Michael.
0: We were interviewing the movie director of the movie Pressure, and he said the D-Day invasion hinged on one thing in his movies. What did it hinge on?
2: Time.
0: No. Keep trying. 94 Rock, who's this?
3: This is CJ, man.
0: We interviewed the director of the movie Pressure, and he said the D-Day invasion in his movie hinged on one thing. What did it hinge on?
3: Can you repeat that again?
0: What did the D-Day invasion hinge on, according to the director of the movie we interviewed?
3: The weather, right?
0: Yes!
4: Yeah, there you go.
0: That's probably the first time in my long history at 94 Rock where somebody said repeat the question and they got it right.
4: Right.
0: That's amazing, dude. Good job. We'll send you to AEW Wrestling. Do me a favor. Don't hang up. Say it.
3: 94 Rock.
0: Good work.
5: Shut her down. Turn it off.
0: Tomorrow, we're going to be talking with the daughter of one Richard Pryor.
4: Yeah.
0: That's going to be cool, man. She's got a book out about dad, one of my favorite comedians of all time.
4: We used to listen to the albums. Then we would, and some of those albums, you can't say the names of the albums.
0: No, you can't.
4: On the radio. And then we saw him on Saturday Night Live when they had to have the delay because they were afraid he was going to curse and stuff. And we saw him rise to be the biggest star in America.
0: Cool.
4: Back in the day.
0: Cool. If all you know him from is Brewster's Millions.
4: Or the toy.
0: That's
4: a problem.
0: Or Bustin' Loose. Then, yeah, you need to dive a little deeper, man. So we'll talk to her tomorrow, Elizabeth Pryor, at about 8:20. And thanks for hanging out today. We're going to shut her down. Scatter's got it from here. See ya.
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0: And for adults with type 2 diabetes and known heart disease, Jardiance can lower the risk of cardiovascular death too. 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
15: Happy Monday. I'm KOB 4 meteorologist Amanda Galushka with your Monday afternoon forecast. We're starting things off on a mostly clear note, and then we'll build in some cloud cover through your day today to end off with the partly cloudy skies. Temperatures today are going to warm up into the mid-90s. We'll have some breezes from time to time with winds gusting upwards to 20 to 25 miles per hour. Can't rule out a stray shower moving through anytime during the afternoon and evening hours, and our temperatures will fall to the lower 60s by the time we get to Tuesday morning.
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Guaranteed human.

Jason Newsted revealing a podcast that the real reason he left Metallica is because he was a horrible addict and he wanted a break, a minute, little time to get some help. And the band said no. But back in the day, remember, they were saying, or he was saying, that it was because he had his side project, Echo Brain, and the band did not like that. So the real reason, I don't know, I guess we have to take his word for it. But then again, it's been quite a few years, so I think we can move on. Red Hot Chili Peppers, 94 Rock.

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1: New Mexico's real rock in the Stones. And new Rolling Stones album, Foreign Tongues, that's going to be out on July 10th. Want to make sure I mention that because I know we have some diehard Rolling Stones fans out there. AC/DC up in a few.
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0: Happy Monday. I'm KOB 4 meteorologist Amanda Galushka with your Monday afternoon forecast. We're starting things off on a mostly clear note, and then we'll build in some cloud cover through your day today to end off with the partly cloudy skies. Temperatures today are going to warm up into the mid-90s. We'll have some breezes from time to time with winds gusting upwards to 20 to 25 miles per hour. Can't rule out a stray shower moving through anytime during the afternoon and evening hours, and our temperatures will fall to the lower 60s by the time we get to Tuesday morning.
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Guaranteed human.

Not surprising at all that when they were recording that song, record company, all the big wigs said, you'll never get that on the radio. It's too long. It has to be like 2-3 minutes. And there we go. Freebird, all 9 minutes. Probably the billionth time I've played that for you. But I'm going to have your chance to win $1,000 and a trip to our iHeartRadio Music Festival that is coming up in a little bit. Sammy Hagar on the way to Nell Bush, 94 Rock.

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Guaranteed human.

You're going to have a chance to win some money, $2,500. That chance to win's coming up in just a few minutes. Guns N' Roses on the way to now Hendrix, 94 Rock.

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0: 24 Rock, Nebraska's Real Rock, Foo Fighters, and Dave Grohl's daughter, Violet. She's a singer. She's got music out. And this morning we were talking about Gene Simmons and Paul Stanley's sons. They are in a band together. So they got stuff out too. Maybe you're curious, you want to check it out. I heard some of it. It's okay. But you guys have a great rest of your Monday. Talk to you in the morning.
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Guaranteed human.

94 Rock. I am Josh. What is going on with you? You want to hear something? Well, you know what? 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It's 94 Rock.

0: 94 Rock. My name's Josh. I'm in for Big Rig and my three thongs and Instagramification. 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
19: Happy Monday. I'm KOB 4 meteorologist Amanda Galushko with your Monday afternoon forecast. We're starting things off on a mostly clear note, and then we'll build in some cloud cover through your day today to end off with the partly cloudy skies. Temperatures today are going to warm up into the mid-90s. We'll have some breezes from time to time with winds gusting upwards to 20 to 25 miles per hour. Can't rule out a stray shower moving through anytime during the afternoon and evening hours, and our temperatures will fall to the lower 60s by the time we get to Tuesday morning.
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I am Josh, and I hope you're doing excellent because I want to hear from you. 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You got something you want to hear? I am here for you. I'll get it in. Let's do it. It's 94 Rock. Yeah.

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0: Kathy, I know you got an issue. 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

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Thanks so much.

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1: Happy Monday. I'm KOB 4 meteorologist Amanda Galushka with your Monday afternoon forecast. We're starting things off on a mostly clear note, and then we'll build in some cloud cover through your day today to end off with the partly cloudy skies. Temperatures today are going to warm up into the mid-90s. We'll have some breezes from time to time with winds gusting upwards to 20 to 25 miles per hour. Can't rule out a stray shower moving through anytime during the afternoon and evening hours, and our temperatures will fall to the lower 60s by the time we get to Tuesday morning.
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4: 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I'm Josh Hood for Big Rig. 5 o'clock, 4 play getting underway right now. 4 songs, 1 theme right here at 5 o'clock. Today, we're celebrating the birthday of Dave Navarro from Jane's Addiction, Red Hot Chili Peppers as well. It was actually yesterday. His birthday is 6-7.
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4: 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So happy birthday, Dave Navarro. We'll kick it off today with Mountain Song. 5 o'clock, 4 play. 94 Rock.
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0: Chili Peppers, that is Warped. Of course, Dave Navarro in the band when he was playing that one on the 5 o'clock 4 plates, 94 Rock. I'm Josh in for Big Rig. Today's theme was Dave Navarro because his birthday was yesterday. Of course, he was also in Jane's Addiction, played a few of those songs. Been Caught Stealing, Jane Says Before That, and Mount Song to kick us off on the 5 o'clock 4 play. Of course, the 5 o'clock 4 play is sponsored by Grumpy's Guitars. We'll do it again tomorrow. Four songs, one theme, all at 5 o'clock. And I'm on the fence of what I want to do, but I'm just going to tell you that it's going to have to do with one of my favorite decades. The 5 o'clock port play tomorrow, 94 Rock.
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4: Yeah, yeah.

Admittedly, I get very passive aggressive when I'm on the road. I may have slight road rage, not crazy, but we now have found out what the most passive aggressive roads in the U.S. are. We'll talk about it. We'll do it in less than 10. Twisted Sister after Metallica. 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

you may be working at home and may not be wearing pants right now. We're not judging. We just try not to think about it. 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
1: It's Josh and the survey ranking the roads where drivers are most likely to engage in passive-aggressive behavior like tailgating, blocking merges, refusing to let people over. Oh my goodness, they are pinpointing me. Ventura Boulevard in California takes the top spot, followed by Florida's US 1. Apparently, though, some roads don't need traffic signs. They need a therapist.
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I am Josh. What is going on with you? You want to hear something? 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You